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3: 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It reinforces the alignment, stability, and coordinated muscle activation that supports how your body moves, whether you're doing strenuous exercise or simply going about your daily life. 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Even though you walk every day, Dana does say you can make small adjustments to immediately improve your walking mechanics. 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Allow your arms to swing naturally in coordination with your legs. 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
1: A better life with Dr. Sanjay Gupta.
2: How often do you stop to wonder whether you should share something that's revealing, maybe even embarrassing, with a partner, a friend, or even your boss? In her new book called Revealing, The Underrated Power of Oversharing, behavioral scientist Leslie John says doing just that can help you deepen relationships that are vital to your life. We need people to trust us in order to get things like love, friendship, and career success. That's what she told us. When you make yourself vulnerable by revealing something sensitive, it does make other people trust you. In turn, when you ask someone to reveal something about themselves, showing that interest will generally lead someone to like you more. Why? Because people like to be asked about themselves, she says. It also signals that they are discriminating and choosy, but in a good way. I'm Dr. Sanjay Gupta, helping you live a better life.
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2: 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Here I come, ladies and gentlemen. Hey, Red Rocker Sammy Hagar here. 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
2: 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Temperature may be one of the most underappreciated factors in sleep. That's according to the Senior Vice President of Research and Scientific Affairs at the National Sleep Foundation. We often hear about lights and screens and stress, but even modest changes in temperature and airflow can influence both how quickly you fall asleep and how deeply you stay asleep. Most experts will recommend a room temperature of 60 to 67 degrees Fahrenheit. You might also experiment with your sheets and what you actually wear to bed. Play around a bit and see what improves your sleep. 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I'm Dr. Sanjay Gupta, helping you live a better life.
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Yeah, coming to that with a little Queen, You're My Best Friend, written by Deacon, John Deacon, the bass player, 8-19-51, and Roger Taylor, 7-26-49. They had two Leos in that band. Can you imagine having two of the same side in a band, especially Leos, because they're, you know, they're fire, man. They're ready to fight, you know what I'm saying? They want their way, and they're willing to get with you to get it, you know? Man, whew, my sister was a Leo, okay? My sister, my big sister Bobby, was a Leo, and basically she ruled the nest. I mean, my other sister and my brother were both Libras like myself, and man, she just ran us and be like, hey, go get me something. Hey, go in there and wash those dishes. Hey, go out there and mow the lawn, man. She was worse than my mom. So how's everybody doing out there? Everybody been having a good time? Have you missed me since last week? Huh? Admit it. Man, I've been busy. Whew. Had a bunch of shows and getting that mesquite out on the market. But in the meantime, I'm still drinking Sammy's Beach Bar Rum in the house. Mr. Geddy Lee, a Leo, 7

0: I love that song, Photograph. Def Leppard. There it is. Joe Elliott. 8159. I wouldn't guess Geddy Lee being a Leo, though. You know what I mean? Now, see, my co-host in here, my partner in crime, my engineer, the guy that does all the work for this show, okay? Jamie Duer. Now, Jamie's a Sagittarius. Sagittarius and Leo are supposed to go along good because two fire signs. But most of the time, fire signs are really crazy, aggressive Leos, Aries, Sagittarius. And, you know, you're mellow. 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Well, Geminis ain't mellow, though. I take that back. Woo! When we come back, we're going to get some bad company. And guess who is a Leo?
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11: 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Number one, nutrition. The Mediterranean diet really is the gold standard. 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Number three, sleep. 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And finally, number four, often gets forgotten, socialization. 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

Yeah, Bad Company. Simon Kirk, 728-49. Paul Rogers, one of my favorite singers of all time. Yeah, I wonder what Paul is. I think Paul's a Virgo or something, but we're not talking about Virgos. That's next month. Right now, we are in August. Uh-huh. Well, the end of the July through the end of August is Leo. Are we having any fun yet? Uh-huh. Jerry Garcia, classic Leo, 814.

Yeah, rock and roll, hoochie coo, Rick Derringer, another classic Leo. Now, Rick Derringer and Ronnie Montrose were in the same band together, Edgar Winter Group. Rick Derringer kind of produced the record that Ronnie was on, and Rick Derringer's a Leo, and Ronnie's a Sagittarius, like I was saying before, and they didn't get along. I'll tell you right now, Rick kind of got Ronnie bumped out of the band, I think, or I don't know if he got him bumped out, but he definitely overdid the guitar solo on a couple songs like Free Ride and stuff. There was a couple versions, one with Ronnie's solo and one with Rick Derringer's solo. But forget all that, because Rock and Roll Hoochie Coo is one of the coolest rock and roll songs ever written. I've played this song at bars probably more than Rick Derringer himself. Okay, let's get some Ian Anderson. Huh? Jethro Tull? 8, 10, 47. Ian Anderson, same age as me.

0: Nobody's the same age as me, Ian. No way. And Ian's older than me. I'm telling you. Put a picture up next to it. Remember that picture that was going around? Picture of me, Sammy Hagar, the Red Rocker. That's me. Yeah. With Bill Clinton. We're the same age, too, by the way. And they had a picture of me and Bill when we were both 67 or 68. It was a couple years old picture. And it said, Sammy's doing sex, drugs, and rock and roll. And married to Kari. And Bill Clinton was trying to run the country and was married to Hillary. When we come back, we're going to kick it up.
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13: A better life with Dr. Sanjay Gupta.
14: How often do you stop to wonder whether you should share something that's revealing, maybe even embarrassing, with a partner, a friend, or even your boss? In her new book called Revealing, The Underrated Power of Oversharing, behavioral scientist Leslie John says doing just that can help you deepen relationships that are vital to your life. We need people to trust us in order to get things like love, friendship, and career success. That's what she told us. When you make yourself vulnerable by revealing something sensitive, it does make other people trust you. In turn, when you ask someone to reveal something about themselves, showing that interest will generally lead someone to like you more. Why? Because people like to be asked about themselves, she says. It also signals that they are discriminating and choosy, but in a good way. I'm Dr. Sanjay Gupta, helping you live a better life.
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0: So anyway, Red Rocker Sammy Hagar here with Top Rock Countdown about Leos. All right? I know Leo's inside out. I have a double Leo. If you look it up in astrology, I have Mars is in Leo. That makes me crazy.

Boulevard. Are we having any fun yet? Oh, Mark Knopfler, Sultans of Swing, 8-12-49. Mark Knopfler, what a bad dude. He plays with his fingers, too. He don't even use a pick and stuff, man. You know, the first time I heard Sultans of Swing, I'm telling you, I was going to a Van Halen gig in Miami, Florida, and we were doing a live broadcast of the single on the 5150 tour of Why Can't This Be Love? And I heard that song on the way to the gig. And I went, damn, sat in the car outside at the backstage area until the guy said who it was. And then I wrote it down. Been a fan ever since. Yeah. How about my buddy Tommy Johnson, 8-15-48. We'll play a little Doobie Brothers. You know, Tommy Johnson's a good buddy. He was going through a hard period back in the 70s, I want to say. I don't want to throw him too far under the bus. It's a long time ago. Tommy's all cool now. But he was going through a hard time, so I heard a story. He was in the back seat of a police car, and he had been arrested for, he was drinking. And I don't know if he's just walking down the street drunk or getting a fight in a bar or if he was driving. I don't know the whole story. I just know he was handcuffed in the back of a police car, and he was trying to tell the two cops in front, don't you know who I am? I'm Tommy Johnson. I'm the singer in the Doobie Brothers. I'm Tommy Johnson. You got to let me go. Just drive me home. And the guys on the radio, the cops are talking to the guys on the radio, and they were talking back, and they said his name, like from the police headquarters. And like, hey, Tommy Johnson. Tommy Johnson. And he goes, yeah, see? That's me. They're talking about me on the radio. Yeah. Oh, Lord, I love that story. And I love Tommy Johnson.

0: Yeah, Tommy Johnson, Leo, 8-15-48. Yeah, he's a year younger than me, see? I like it when guys are younger than me, you know? Because nobody's older than me. Sammy Hagar, the Red Rocker, he's the oldest guy in rock and roll, right? No. You've got Keith. You've got Mick. You've got Willie. Whew, Lord have mercy.
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16: A better life with Dr. Sanjay Gupta.
17: They say consistency is key, but sometimes you just gotta switch it up. A new study out of Harvard School of Public Health found that varying your exercise routine could add years to your life. What exercise someone did didn't matter much. What did matter was that all the exercises together worked all the muscle groups in their body. Now, an added benefit to changing things up is it can help you push through the plateau effect. That's when your body gets so efficient at doing something that you actually stop getting better at it. And we know from previous research that specializing in any one sport at a young age can make someone actually more prone to injury. And as experts we talk to point out, even elite athletes switch up things with their workouts, making sure to target strength, cardio, flexibility, balance, and doing that every single week. I'm Dr. Sanjay Gupta, helping you live a better life.
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countdown about Leo musician rock stars. You know, Leos, born in August, end of July through August. Then there's those cusp guys, you know, that start getting near the cusp. Okay, now listen. My favorite band of all time, I've said it a million times. It'd have to be Cream. I just gotta say, I liked Cream better than Led Zeppelin. Well, boop, boop, boop. Hey, hold it. Relax, everybody, man. A man has a right to say who he loves and who he doesn't, and who he likes a lot better and who he likes better than somebody else. I mean, I love Led Zeppelin, but I love Cream. Ginger Baker, 8/19/39.

0: Yeah. Sunshine of Your Love into Smoke on the Water. Come on. Two badass guitar playing mother's badass bands. Ian Gillan, born 1945, August 19th.
1: Same as Ginger Baker.
0: Yep. Leo's. Maybe they should be in a band together. That was a double shot of two guys born on the same day, but different years. Ginger's old, man. Wait a minute. 39. 8, 19, 19, 39. Hell, that's... My dad was born in 37. I'm joking. I was born in 47. I ain't dogging nobody. Coming up, we're going to have a little tall, cool one. Let's figure out who that is.
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10: A better life with Dr. Sanjay Gupta.
11: There are lots of things you can measure to get an idea of how healthy you are at any given moment. Temperature, heart rate, blood pressure, just to name a few. But how about how healthy you will be and how long you're likely to live? According to a new study out of the University at Buffalo, two simple strength tests are pretty accurate at predicting longevity in older women. One is hand grip strength, and the other is how quickly people can stand up from a seated position without using their arms. By the way, I remember interviewing former President Jimmy Carter when he was quite old and being really impressed how he just popped out of the chair without using his arms. Not a lot of older people can actually do that. But I think the message here is that maintaining strength as you age is going to help you perform everyday activities, but also help you avoid injury and stay independent. I'm Dr. Sanjay Gupta, helping you live a better life.
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0: Yeah, the Red Rocker, Sammy Hagar here. We are back. 820, 1948. Robert Plant's a year younger than me. I like that. Hey, young man. Listen, Robert. Young man. Watch yourself. Robert's big, though. He's like freaking 6'5 or something. He's like a big old farmer.
1: He's definitely a tall, cool one.
0: Yes, he's a tall, cool one. So, Robert Plant, he classic Leo. You know, the mane, the hair, coming down a whole nine yards and all that. You know what I mean? Strong stuff. So, let's hear Tall Cool One.

0: Yeah, Jailbreak, Phil LaNot, 8/20/49, same day as Robert Plant, but a year later. Year earlier, I mean. No. Phil LaNot was a year earlier. Oh, he died 1/4/86. He also died way too early. God rest his soul. Jailbreak, though. Love that song. Thin Lizzy. I opened for Thin Lizzy one time, and, well, I didn't open for Thin Lizzy. Let me rephrase this whole thing. Thin Lizzy was on tour with Queen, and Queen canceled in Sacramento, my hometown, because they were sick. Somebody got sick. So Bill Graham, the promoter, calls me up and asks me if I would, you know, take their place, right? And see if people wanted their ticket back so they could get their ticket back. But, you know, it was back in my heyday in the Bay Area, and I was a headliner in the same building. I could sell it out easily. So, and I was around and available. So Thin Lizzy said, "Bullshit, we're going to headline. Who is this guy? He's going to open for us." I said, "I don't care. Because same money, right?" I'm going, okay. So they had about three more shows that I was supposed to do. And kind of like the same thing happened with Supertramp that time. And, you know, it just, I don't know, it didn't go well for Thin Lizzy. And I got kind of thrown off the idea. Oh, well.
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8: A better life with Dr. Sanjay Gupta.
9: They say consistency is key, but sometimes you just gotta switch it up. A new study out of Harvard School of Public Health found that varying your exercise routine could add years to your life. What exercise someone did didn't matter much. What did matter was that all the exercises together worked all the muscle groups in their body. Now, an added benefit to changing things up is it can help you push through the plateau effect. That's when your body gets so efficient at doing something that you actually stop getting better at it. And we know from previous research that specializing in any one sport at a young age can make someone actually more prone to injury. And as experts we talk to point out, even elite athletes switch up things with their workouts, making sure to target strength, cardio, flexibility, balance, and doing that every single week. I'm Dr. Sanjay Gupta, helping you live a better life.
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0: The Red Rocker Sammy Hagar here. All good things must come to an end, okay? Including this show. Hope everybody had a good time. Go get yourself some Sammy's Beach Bar rum. It's summertime. You go get a watermelon. You cut it in half. Well, first of all, you go to watermelon, you put it in the refrigerator. And then when it's cold, you take it out and you cut it in half. And then you take a nice ice cream spoon, small one, or a good sized tablespoon, and you take all the center of it out and you put it in a bowl. You don't want to lose the juice or nothing. And then you squeeze a lime in there and you put about a half a bottle of Sammy's Beach Bar rum, the white rum, in there. And then you put the watermelon back in and you pour some more on, and then you squeeze some more lime, and then you sprinkle the top with salt if you want, or you can just put salt on each individual bite, and you sit there and eat that with a spoon, and that's the way to get your buzz on, okay? This is the way, that is what I'm talking about, buzz foods, okay? Buzz food. But anyway, so you go do that, because it's summer. Right now, we're going to go out on London Calling. Joe Strummer, 821-1952, died 12-22-02. Way too

0: The Red Rocker Sammy Hagar here. I'll see you next week with yet another Top Rock Countdown. And hey, see you next week.
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3: If I were to ask you what makes for a good night's sleep, you'd probably say a dark, quiet room, not too many things on your mind. But every night when you go to get some Z's, how often do you really think about the temperature in your bedroom? Temperature may be one of the most underappreciated factors in sleep. That's according to the Senior Vice President of Research and Scientific Affairs at the National Sleep Foundation. We often hear about lights and screens and stress, but even modest changes in temperature and airflow can influence both how quickly you fall asleep and how deeply you stay asleep. Most experts will recommend a room temperature of 60 to 67 degrees Fahrenheit. You might also experiment with your sheets and what you actually wear to bed. Play around a bit and see what improves your sleep. You might be delightfully surprised. I'm Dr. Sanjay Gupta, helping you live a better life.
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2: If I were to ask you what makes for a good night's sleep, you'd probably say a dark, quiet room, not too many things on your mind. But every night when you go to get some Z's, how often do you really think about the temperature in your bedroom? Temperature may be one of the most underappreciated factors in sleep. That's according to the Senior Vice President of Research and Scientific Affairs at the National Sleep Foundation. We often hear about lights and screens and stress, but even modest changes in temperature and airflow can influence both how quickly you fall asleep and how deeply you stay asleep. Most experts will recommend a room temperature of 60 to 67 degrees Fahrenheit. You might also experiment with your sheets and what you actually wear to bed. Play around a bit and see what improves your sleep. You might be delightfully surprised. I'm Dr. Sanjay Gupta, helping you live a better life.
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And then there's Motley Crue. 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
3: If I were to ask you what makes for a good night's sleep, you'd probably say a dark, quiet room, not too many things on your mind. 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Temperature may be one of the most underappreciated factors in sleep. That's according to the Senior Vice President of Research and Scientific Affairs at the National Sleep Foundation. 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Most experts will recommend a room temperature of 60 to 67 degrees Fahrenheit. 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Play around a bit and see what improves your sleep. 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I'm Dr. Sanjay Gupta, helping you live a better life.
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0: back to Tame the Seven Seas for his seventh Rock and Wrestling Rager. We're sending one winner and a guest straight into the madness. Sail from Miami to Bimini aboard the Norwegian Jewel this November for four wild days of slams, jams, laughs, and chaos. 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
1: A better life with Dr. Sanjay Gupta.
2: How often do you stop to wonder whether you should share something that's revealing, maybe even embarrassing, with a partner, a friend, or even your boss? In her new book called Revealing, The Underrated Power of Oversharing, behavioral scientist Leslie John says doing just that can help you deepen relationships that are vital to your life. We need people to trust us in order to get things like love, friendship, and career success. That's what she told us. When you make yourself vulnerable by revealing something sensitive, it does make other people trust you. In turn, when you ask someone to reveal something about themselves, showing that interest will generally lead someone to like you more. Why? Because people like to be asked about themselves, she says. It also signals that they are discriminating and choosy, but in a good way. I'm Dr. Sanjay Gupta, helping you live a better life.
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20: Good morning. Welcome to Issues and Answers, a public affairs program from Cumulus Media in Saginaw. My name is Scott Stein, and today we're going to talk about the urgent need for blood. We've got Dawn Kaiser on the other end of our phone line this morning. She's Director of Donor Services with Versity Blood Centers. Good morning, Dawn.
21: Good morning, Scott.
20: Great to have you along this morning, and it always seems to happen. I mean, there's always a need for blood, but summertime, the call goes out that usually we're almost in emergency mode, right? The blood supplies are very low. That's why we thought we'd catch up with you, kind of fill people in maybe on how it's been going this summer and the urgent need that is there right now.
21: Yeah. Hi, Scott. So, yeah, you know, what's the best season of Michigan? Summer.
20: Right.
21: And it's so fun to go out with your family and spend time at the beach and forget about donating blood. And that is why we have an urgent need right now. Donors are just not coming in. People are saying, oh, you know what? I'll schedule later because I've got, something going on with my family, but we need blood. Scott, we need blood every day of the year, 365 days. We never take a break. In the state of Michigan, we need to collect about 500 units of blood every single day just to ensure that 55% of the hospitals here in Michigan and locally have the blood that they need.
20: Yeah, it is. And it's something so simple. It's just time out of your day. It's simple, a process to give. We'll get into the process and how long it takes and everything in a little bit. But let's talk locations, first of all. If someone wants to walk into a Versity Blood Center, we've got three really good options here in mid-Michigan, don't we?
21: We do. If you are a Loons fan, we have a blood center right at the Dow Diamond Stadium. Mm-hmm. It's really cool. So, check out the stadium and take about an hour to donate blood. 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It's easy as that.
20: Yeah. I was checking some of the local blood drives. I mean, Hemlock Semiconductor, they often have blood drives. They have another one coming up on August 4th. Saginaw Township Fire Department, Heritage High School. Yeah, there are lots of different blood drives that you can go and participate at if you don't want to have to drive to one of the blood centers. Let's hit the other. I don't know if we mentioned Bay City, but there's also a Versity Blood Center on North Johnson Street in Bay City. So you've got the Tri-Cities covered for sure. Kind of walk us through, Dawn. By the way, if you're just tuning in, Dawn Kaiser, she's Director of Donor Services for Versity Blood Centers. We're talking about the blood shortage that not only is affecting us here in mid-Michigan and the state of Michigan, but really across the country. Kind of walk us through. I mean, I've given blood numerous times, so I know the process. If someone is maybe going to be a first-time blood donor, kind of walk them through the process and the timing of everything.
21: Yeah, so we welcome first-time donors. Do you know that we need first-time donors every year? Because we have what we call, in the blood world, a leaky bucket, where we're losing donations, donors.
20: Right.
21: Some donors are aging out.
20: Yep.
21: Some people are traveling. There's different reasons. So new donors are so welcome to the Versity family. All you have to do is really the most important thing is to make sure that you have a good meal and you drink plenty of fluids before donating. Yep. That's going to make sure your veins are nice and hydrated for the donation. It takes about an hour from the time you walk in to the collection activity to the time you walk out. The needle in your arm is only about 5 to 10 minutes. So that is an easy part. You do some screening. You're going to answer some health history questions. We'll do a mini physical so you'll know what your hemoglobin is, your temperature, blood pressure, pulse. So that's really nice to have. And then you go over to phlebotomy, where we have amazing staff who practice what we call the diversity way of serving. We really make sure, especially our first-time donors, that they're very comfortable. We'll explain the process. And you know what's cool? At the end, you feel so good. It's that altruistic feeling that you do something for your community. You know, I'm on social media, and I see all of these campaigns, you know, for different causes, you know, cancer, heart disease, and all you have to do is click a button, right, and donate money. This, we're asking for your time. We're not asking you to take out your Venmo. We're asking you only for your time. It is a, it's an amazing feeling knowing that you enhanced a life or saved a life of up to 3 patients.
20: Yeah. So I often go to the Saginaw location or on Tittabawassee Road, and you say, you know, normally it takes about an hour. It's usually quicker for me because my blood flow seems to be pretty rapid, so I can fill up the bag in just a few minutes. I'm in and out of there usually within maybe half hour, 35 minutes after I get my sweet treat at the end. How much typically blood do you give? When you come and give just whole blood, I know they fill the bag. Is that what size of bag is that? I'm just curious.
21: So you have about 8 to 10 pints of blood in your body, and donating blood, we will take out 1 pint.
20: Okay, gotcha.
21: That's why we have you drink extra fluids after the donation to make sure that you're hydrated, because you want to bring back all of that volume.
20: What about you know, feeling good, not having a cold? I mean, are there things that should deter you maybe from giving if you're not feeling well?
21: You know, our first question on our questionnaire is, are you feeling well and healthy?
20: Mm-hmm.
21: So if you have some seasonal allergies, that's fine. That's something normal for you. If you have a really bad cold, I would stay away from donating.
20: Yeah.
21: But here's another thing. People think, you know, I'm a diabetic or I take these medications. You can still donate, even with diabetes, as long as your diabetes is under control, medicine, insulin, whatever, you can donate blood. And most medicines are acceptable. So don't think that, oh gosh, I take, you know, some medicine or I traveled. You can always call us to ask. You know, we do have some travel restrictions just for malaria. Mm-hmm. So if you went to a malaria endemic area, probably have to wait a few months before donating. But if you're unsure, give us a call. We'll let you know.
20: Yeah.
21: But basically, are you feeling well and healthy today? And if you are, should donate. And Scott, since you're a regular donor, you're getting an abbreviated questionnaire as well, which is really cool. It's like special for our routine donors, so you don't have to answer all the questions every time.
20: Yeah. Yeah, I'm due to give blood here again very soon. The phone calls have started. You guys stay after me. I tell you, you guys stay after me and remind me to give blood. Can you run through the different types of blood? And like, I'm O negative, so I know I'm O negative, so I'm the universal donor. That's why you're really out for my blood. But kind of walk us through maybe the different blood types. And if people don't know their blood type, can they find out their blood type if they come in diversity?
21: Yeah. So, Scott, you have liquid gold. That's what we call it.
20: Yep.
21: So, yeah, you are the universal donor. Your blood does not need to be. So it goes to ERs. So in ER, an emergency situation, when we cannot type the patient, we just pump them with O negative because that's universal. They're not going to have any adverse reactions to that blood type. Other types, we do need to have a match. We also really need O positive. Now, you may hear on the news, and now that I'm talking about it, it's going to show up on your social, that some of the ambulance around the tri-state area have units of O blood in their ambulance so that they can administer that on the scene, which is incredible. It increases chances of survival greatly when they can receive a blood product on the scene. So that's a really cool thing that we've been partnering with some of the ambulatory sites. So other blood types, we will separate your blood into different components. So we need all types, but depending on your type is what we're going to, you know, maybe create a plasma. And that is for like burn patients, shock patients, or we'll do packed red cells specifically for patients. We will also, after your first donation, you know, we want you to be comfortable. We might ask you to do a double red, which is don't get scared by the double, but it's taking two units of packed red cells. Scott, you might be asked to do a double red next time.
20: Right.
21: It's two units of packed red cells. It only takes about an additional 10, 15 minutes of the donation, but that blood we give directly to the hospital. We do not have to do any manufacturing of that. We also have donors who are incredibly patient who will donate platelets. Platelets could take 90 minutes to 120 minutes to donate. Your blood is coming out. It's being separated into centrifuge, and your platelets are being kept. Platelets are the clotting portion of the blood used extremely consistently with cancer patients. So we get a lot of donors who have seen their loved ones receive platelets and they want to give back and they will give platelets. But we will identify based on your blood type, some other factors, your height, your weight, your total blood volume. And we will say, you know what, this is the right donation for you. Actually, our AB donors are a universal plasma donor. I don't know if you knew that.
20: No, didn't
21: but
20: know that.
21: They're very special as well. So we'll ask them to donate a plasma, which is like amazing. So we also, our hospitals use what they call a mass transfusion protocol, and that has red cells, platelets, and plasma for emergencies. So usually they require those for, you know, unfortunate big accidents, like fortunately boating, vehicle, and also for transplants. So a lot of people who are receiving liver transplants will receive what we call a mass transfusion protocol.
20: Yeah. We're speaking with Dawn Kaiser this morning here on Issues and Answers. She's Director of Donor Services for Versity Blood Centers here in the state of Michigan. And we've already mentioned the locations, Saginaw, Bay City, Midland. You can just go online, find the location nearest you, and blood drive. There's lots of blood drives happening as well. You mentioned that some ambulances actually carry a supply of blood. That leads me kind of to a question. Is when someone gives blood, how long is that blood good for? Is it stored under certain conditions? I'm sure. How long is it good for?
21: Great question. The bag that we use to collect blood, and I've been donating blood and working at the blood center for 35 years. We keep improving it. 42 days is the shelf life.
20: Okay.
21: And, but I'm going to tell you, Scott, we go through those units, probably within, 3 to 5 days after testing. All of our testing goes to Indianapolis every single day. We have couriers, you know, right out of Tittabawassee, our Saginaw location, who are driving in the middle of the night to get those tubes down to Indianapolis for testing so that we can release those products. We want to release those products as soon as possible so that our hospitals have fresh blood. And so yeah, That's a pretty big feat that we do.
20: Yeah.
21: We collect in Michigan about 145,000 units of blood a year, which is incredible. And we supply about 160,000 red cells. So we're not totally self-sufficient. We do receive blood from our sister center in Indiana or Illinois, mm-hmm. Wisconsin. Every day, our couriers are moving blood around the state to hospitals that you probably use, and ensuring that blood is there. They do regular deliveries, and they also do stat deliveries as well.
20: Yeah. Yeah, we are so blessed to have people do the work for us, whether it's the taking of the blood or the couriers that, you know, taking blood across the state, delivering to hospitals. We appreciate everything you do. Versity Blood Centers, super simple. 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There's something for everybody. But if you're a first-time donor, and that's obviously what we constantly need those first-time donors. Typically, a first-time blood donor would give whole blood. Would that be a fair assessment, Dawn?
21: Yeah.
20: Okay.
21: Yeah, they'd give whole blood. Unless they knew their blood type, that we might ask them to do a double red.
20: Gotcha. Gotcha. All right. Can you give us the website, Dawn? Because that's where all the good information is.
21: Yeah, versity.org, versity.org. And you can remember Versity. Think of university because of our world-renowned Blood Research Institute, and diversity because of our diverse donors and patients.
20: Yeah.
21: So then you make sure that you choose Michigan as the state, because we are part of a bigger group across the Midwest,
20: yep.
21: And click the big red button that says donate now.
20: And it's good peace of mind when you give blood. You can obviously save a life, or maybe even several lives. You just never know how your blood will be used. Dawn, thank you so much for your time this morning, and glad we could spread the word on the urgent need for blood right now, and a review of what a simple process it really can be, and it doesn't take very long at all, and you get the little treats at the end, right? That's not a bad thing either.
21: You know, one more thing. You lose a pound. Did you know that?
20: Nope, didn't know that.
21: You lose 1 pound.
20: Okay.
21: It's a great way to start the diet.
20: Absolutely, absolutely. All right, Dawn, thank you so much for your time.
21: Okay, thank you, Scott.
20: You're welcome. That's going to wrap up this edition of Issues and Answers, a public affairs program from Cumulus Media in Saginaw. 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
2: I don't know about you, but my social media feeds are flooded with lotions and potions and gadgets, all promising to unlock different components of longevity. But if you log off, take a step back from all the hype, you'll find that the actual keys to a longer, healthier life are hiding in plain sight. There are four of them. Number one, nutrition. The Mediterranean diet really is the gold standard. Number two, exercise. You should be getting 150 minutes of moderate intensity exercise or 75 minutes of vigorous intensity exercise every week, plus strength training and stretching. Number three, sleep. Sleep is when your body and your brain repair themselves. You should be getting 7 to 9 hours a night. And finally, number four often gets forgotten, socialization. It's not a bonus. It's a necessity for a healthy life, finding a sense of community, purpose, and belonging. I'm Dr. Sanjay Gupta, helping you live a better life.
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1: A better life with Dr. Sanjay Gupta.
2: How often do you stop to wonder whether you should share something that's revealing, maybe even embarrassing, with a partner, a friend, or even your boss? In her new book called Revealing, The Underrated Power of Oversharing, behavioral scientist Leslie John says doing just that can help you deepen relationships that are vital to your life. We need people to trust us in order to get things like love, friendship, and career success. That's what she told us. When you make yourself vulnerable by revealing something sensitive, it does make other people trust you. In turn, when you ask someone to reveal something about themselves, showing that interest will generally lead someone to like you more. Why? Because people like to be asked about themselves, she says. It also signals that they are discriminating and choosy, but in a good way. I'm Dr. Sanjay Gupta, helping you live a better life.
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2: 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But if you log off, take a step back from all the hype, you'll find that the actual keys to a longer, healthier life are hiding in plain sight. There are four of them. Number one, nutrition. The Mediterranean diet really is the gold standard. Number two, exercise. 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And finally, number four often gets forgotten, socialization. 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
2: 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There are four of them. Number one, nutrition. The Mediterranean diet really is the gold standard. 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
10: Good morning, everybody, and welcome to the Sunday edition of Housing Information You Can Trust right here for the next 2 hours with the Inside Outside Guys. My name is Ken Calverley. I am the Outside Guy.
11: Happy Sunday, Chuck Bridenstine,
10: happy,
11: the
10: happy,
11: Inside
10: happy
11: Guy.
10: Happy Sunday.
11: Should we sing it?
10: No.
12: Happy.
10: You can.
11: I don't know what tune to apply to it.
12: Happy Sunday.
10: Now, is that the voice you use when you used to do karaoke? Because that's a terrible voice.
11: I have no voice anymore.
10: Anymore. Okay.
11: In all
10: have
11: honesty,
10: you have you wore it out? Is that it?
11: No, you know, the sinus thing and the ear and the other stuff, you know, that I've been going. It's
10: took away your voice.
11: I truly used to be one of those guys. I just loved singing all my life. I mean, when I was a little kid, and if I was driving like I was Friday in traffic,
10: yep, you weren't singing though.
11: No, I might go to hell for whatever.
10: You were stressing,
11: but I used to just sing. It's like a muscle. You know, the more you do it, the better you can get if you practice. And I loved it. And I hate that I can't sing anymore.
10: I only sing in the shower. I only sing if it's only me and my wife around. I like to do a lot of Frank Sinatra, Fly Me to, just silly stuff.
11: I never sang in the shower. That's funny you say that.
10: No.
11: Of all the places, because I truly, I just loved singing. I sang constantly. my mother, actually, there were times when I was a kid, she'd go, can you go in the other room and do
10: that? We didn't encourage, Mom.
11: Thanks, Mom. But truly, yeah, you're right. It ain't there anymore.
10: We are a housing show, and we have housing information you can trust. We love to take your phone calls, 866-365-7746. If you've never heard the show, this is the first time you've found us on the dial, just take a second and ask AI, ask Google, who are the inside-outside guys?
11: Ask any of our sponsors, team partners.
10: And they'll tell us they're a couple of old goats doing a radio show who love what they do, who love their life, and we love passing on the knowledge. Over 90 years of combined housing experience, Chuck and myself have in this industry. We love it, and we want to make sure that if you have a housing, not if, when you have a housing issue, that you have the best experience possible, because we all know a lot of people do not.
11: And it can be a lot of fun. You know, we want you to enjoy. Yeah, I've got, two nieces that have built new houses this year, and a third one that practically rebuilt their home. And my whole thing is I want it to be a great experience.
10: Absolutely. Right? Absolutely. We got an email from a listener who has a house up north, and she hired a contracting crew to come in and pour her a new walkway, I believe a new patio, and a couple other things. And on the bid, it talked about removing the concrete and bringing in a crushed concrete base.
11: Yeah.
10: And then once the crew came and took a look at it, realized that the walkway, the house was poured what they call slab on grade, which means there's no crawl space underneath it. There's no basement underneath it.
11: And it's a lot like of times, commercial building in most cases.
10: Just a lot of times commercial buildings, but the one I had up north is a slab on grade.
11: That's right.
10: And what they did when they poured the house is they poured the walkways right at the same time and the patios. So when the crews came to remove it, they realized they were attached and decided they don't need to remove them. They'll pour right on top. Now, my question is how do the heights work?
11: That's my first thing that I thought of.
10: Yeah.
11: Yeah.
10: Yeah. How do the heights work? But
11: was there an attached garage, do you know?
10: I don't know.
11: Gotcha. It's interesting because Ken and I trade off responding to these, and this is one that Ken responded to, and he's happened to be the cement head. So I was curious about your response to them, and height was the first thing I thought of.
10: Yes, but I didn't want to even breach that on the response because if that doesn't work, the whole thing's not going to work. That's kind of like like trying to drive a car without gas. So her question was, should there be a reduction in pay or, you know, in what the job costs? And yes, I mean, my first response was yes, that they don't have to come in and jackhammer out the concrete, haul it away, pay to dump it, then bring a crushed concrete base, level that all out, then tamp it and make sure it's right. In my mind, that's worth at least 20% of the job. Yeah, I know it's hard to say.
11: It is hard to say, yeah.
10: But if they came in, I mean, the contractor is up north, and up north contractors are different than a lot of contractors.
11: Why do you say that?
10: Well, up north contractors are really dependable unless it's hunting season or, and I'm just joking. I mean,
11: unless the salmon are running.
10: Yeah, exactly. The further up north you get, the harder time you have finding good labor. And one of the issues is they could live in Roger City and the job could be in Oscoda.
11: That's true.
10: And that's normal for them to drive.
11: That's true.
10: But they may be busy on another job the opposite direction. So They don't deal with rush hour traffic up there, but they deal with a lot of driving.
11: Good point.
10: So it's hard to find a good contractor up north. So I said, you know, talk to them. If they won't do it, get other bids. But that might be harder. You know, concrete contractors in certain areas, they may only have one or two to choose from.
11: I mean, I agree with you. I think there should have been a price reduction, and it could have been several dollars because of exactly what you said. I read the reply, and I went, yep. Now, let me ask you, since we're on this subject. Yeah, I poured a lot of concrete, but it was always new. I wasn't in that situation,
10: right.
11: And I know you
10: right.
11: were.
10: Right.
11: What are your potential concerns pouring over existing concrete?
10: Good question. If anyone's ever seen asphalt, an old asphalt driveway, that they pour on top of an old driveway. A lot of times in, you know, let's say a house was built in the 40s, 50s, or 60s. Over time, the driveway starts to sink. And a lot of houses in Michigan, they don't want to pay for new driveways, so they call an asphalt company in, and the asphalt company says, I can pave right over top of what you have there. But what inevitably happens is wherever that concrete is cut in the driveway, the purposeful joints and the cracks, it cracks and joints where the asphalt is.
11: It's a weak spot in the asphalt.
10: Now, concrete is much stronger, but you still have that risk. So if they're going to do that, what I would do if I could is I would try to crush that concrete up. We poured on top of the concrete in the past, but we take a jackhammer, we crush the heck out of it, try to make it a base.
11: Oh, okay.
10: And then we load it with...
11: Well, that'd be a lot of work.
10: It would be, but basically...
11: I get it.
10: It's basically a younger guy with a jackhammer going all around just pulverizing the concrete. And at that point, we would form it and then put steel rod. Now, here's the thing
11: about... You did recommend to her that...
10: Steel rod go in it.
11: Put steel.
10: Yeah. You put steel rod in... It's not going to guarantee against cracks. Again, guarantee is the wrong word. It's not going to totally prevent cracks, but what it will do is stop it from opening up or becoming trip hazards.
11: Even deflecting, yeah. I always tell people, look at your big stadiums, football, soccer, whatever, and look at them from outside. I mean, the Arthur Ashe, the tennis thing, you know,
10: facility, yep.
11: In New York. That's all concrete. But the only reason it works is because they put steel in it strategically. Because those bleachers will cantilever 100 feet in the air,
10: and it's amazing.
11: It is amazing. So steel is huge.
10: Yeah, the engineers that did that. The term for the guys that laid that steel, the skilled trade term, is rod knockers. Those guys in the union are called rod knockers, and that's their only job is to reinforce with steel. I put a post out recently of a driveway or whatever it might have been, but it was absolutely loaded with steel. You load something with steel, it's going to last.
11: Let me ask you, when we come back, your thoughts on using rusty reinforcing steel versus painted reinforcing.
10: Something that's coated?
11: Yeah.
10: Okay. Yeah, that's a good question. And it is a good conversation because that rod does more than just reinforce. We'll continue this conversation when we get back. You're listening to the Inside Outside Guys on the Inside Outside Guys Radio Network.
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0: From the street to the back fence, the basement to the roof, it's the Inside Outside Guys. Here are Chuck and Ken.
1: Welcome back, everybody. Appreciate being with us. Want to remind you, you can call anytime if you want to. 866-365. What is that?
2: 7746.
1: Thank you. You've got to memorize this. I should just defer to you. We're talking about pouring concrete, using steel and concrete. What does steel do for concrete? And I asked you before we went to break, because you used to see this all the time. Can you use rebar, reinforcing bar, or welded wire fabric that has rust on it versus a coating?
2: Can you? Yes. Does it happen all the time? Yes.
1: Boy.
2: Yes. People do it all the time, and they still do it all the time. I mean, the main issue is when I say that, let me put an example this way. So let's say we're doing a 30-foot walkway from the porch to the street, 4 inches deep, and we put two pieces of 3/8 steel rod going from the first step all the way down to the walkway. So you're pretty much, for many, many, many years to come, guaranteed that that walkway is not going to deflect
1: vertically
2: and have toe stubbers.
1: Yeah.
2: But what could happen all the time, if it's not a coated steel, is it could rust out. But we're talking 2-3 decades.
1: Concrete's probably very corrosive. People
2: yes.
1: don't understand that.
2: Soaks that water up. Yeah. Yes. And then you're right. You're right. It's corrosive. Now, they've got a couple of different ones. They've got the green ones that yes. are, you see those a lot on the roads.
1: Those are mandated by specification for public highways.
2: Right.
1: Highways.
2: Right. Yeah. Right. Right. Obviously, those are going to last a lot longer. And then they have something new called Gator Bar, which is a fiberglass
1: yeah.
2: that they say is just as strong some as the steel out there.
1: That.
2: Yeah. I never used it, never had a chance to. It's a lot lighter. But now, what's really cool about the steel, if you look at a steel bar, you'll see the barbs, little barbs all over it.
1: It's deformed. Deformed rebar.
2: Yes.
1: Deformed.
2: And that's meant to really grip that concrete so it can't move up and down. If you think about it, if you put a smooth piece of steel in there, over time, that could literally just slide back and forth.
1: Which it would steel. Do.
2: Yeah.
1: Yeah.
2: But with the barbs they put in there, that's what I say. It's not just for reinforcing up and down. It's also for
1: well, not only
2: horizontal.
1: That, we mentioned the stadiums. It is to provide a strength feature that concrete does not have. Concrete will not bend. Concrete has great compressive strength, so you can put heavy stuff on it, right? And it won't crush. But it will deflect.
2: Right.
1: So the steel.

0: oil actually gives it what we call tensile strength, T-E-N-S-I-L-E, to resist bending, what they call a bending moment.
1: Yep, and when you talk about the stadiums out there that are, they really are amazing.
0: I think they are too.
1: Every piece of steel in those, in that concrete is designed by an engineer.
0: Exactly.
1: They know where it needs to go to perform the best, and more than anything else, it's about safety. And if the building, the city didn't think that was safe, they'd never let them build
0: it. So the concrete protects the steel, and the steel adds a characteristic to the concrete that it wouldn't otherwise have.
1: Yes.
0: And you and I, it's funny, you kind of alluded just a minute ago. You and I understand the fundamentals of how all that stuff works, and yet we're still absolutely amazed at what people do with that material, aren't we?
1: The Gordie Howe Bridge.
0: Oh my gosh, isn't that gorgeous?
1: It is gorgeous.
0: Look at that.
1: But think those two pillars, those two main pillars, one on the U.S. side, one on the Canadian side. How much concrete and steel are in those? How much it took, you know, what it took to pump the concrete up to that level and still be pliable, still not be too hot.
0: Not be separated where the stone is behind the paste. And, yeah, it has to be a fully integrated mix.
1: And then it'd be so strong that it holds up those bridges.
0: That's a cable-stayed bridge.
1: Right.
0: Yep. And the old one is a suspension bridge.
1: Yeah, similar to the Mackinac, right?
0: Yeah, Mackinac's suspension.
1: Right.
0: And that cable-stay came into effect, I don't know, a couple hundred years ago. But it's kind of a newer bridge technology. And I asked you, the Rocket Mortgage Classic,
1: mm-hmm.
0: I would tell everybody in Michigan to tune that in this afternoon, the final round. I don't care if you're a sports or golf person, but the shots of downtown Detroit and that bridge and the river are just world class.
1: Yeah, that bridge is going to be a focal point when people, you know, for years it's been the Renaissance Center. Two of those towers are coming down to the Renaissance Center, and that'll be... The bridge will be part of the focal point. It is an absolute beautiful bridge. And you and I have seen it going up for the last decade. We used to go into the studio and we'd see, you know, every week a little bit more, a little bit more, a little bit more. And it's ready to open now.
0: It's gorgeous. It is just, it is so cool. And the engineering and construction side of it that Ken and I are just fascinated with. We're like little kids with stuff like that.
1: Oh, we are. So then you take the steel and the concrete down to the residential aspect. So do residential walkways, do garage floors, do basement floors, foundation walls, do they need steel reinforcing in them? And the answer is yes and no. I asked you a question last week, very simple question. Chuck, when you were building houses, did you ever reinforce the steel in the base, the concrete in the basement with steel in the basements? And your answer was no. And I get that. But we always reinforce the garage floor and the driveways.
0: Foundation walls.
1: So why would you reinforce those, but you wouldn't reinforce the garage floor?
0: Because they're structural and they're going to handle loads. Like a driveway is going to handle dynamic and what we call static loading. Moving traffic and just heavy weights sitting on it. Maybe that RV sits there for 6 months a year. You know, and the foundation walls were mandated by law based on length of the wall, height of the wall, type of house, to put steel in those for the same reason. You're going to push dirt against it, so it's going to be a static load that's going to support that earth and the house.
1: Right.
0: Hopefully forever.
1: Right. When you would do a spread footing, spread footings always had steel reinforcement in them, correct?
0: What the heck's a spread footing?
1: that's where it all begins, baby. That's where it all starts.
0: The bottom of the hole, the bottom of the excavation.
1: Yep, that's where the walls actually sit on top of.
0: I always called that the feet of the house.
1: That makes sense.
0: The idea is to spread the load over more dirt, over a wider area. So we call it a spread footing because it's wider than the wall.
1: So those footings would have steel reinforced. Then the walls would go up, the basement walls. Those did not have steel in them, did they?
0: You know, years ago when they first started pouring those, it wasn't common, but it became common pretty quick to put steel reinforcing in that poured concrete. Are you talking
1: how much? In other words, if they're doing a steel, they're framing up, they're building a form for a basement wall. Once it's up, how do they get the steel in there? And how do they get the steel in there to make sure it doesn't touch a side?
0: You are so right. I mean, steel placement. And you mentioned the footings, because I used to see people just pour concrete on top of the steel, which is...
1: Oh, goodness. That's a sin. Yeah.
0: Or they go along afterwards. And if they work it in carefully and properly before they finish the footing, that's fine in a footing, in a residential footing. Houses actually are lightweight.
1: Right.
0: They really are. In the walls, what they typically do is once that concrete is placed, they'll go down and push the vertical rods, kind of work them down, not push them down, but work them, because they have to have the concrete go around that deformed rod like you and I talked about earlier.
1: See, for me, if I'm on top, and I never did basement walls. I built basement walls, but I never poured basement walls, if that makes sense. What is that, 6 inches, the basement wall?
0: Usually 8 at a minimum.
1: A poured concrete?
0: Oh, yeah.
1: Okay, I can see that working.
0: 8 to 10 and even 12.
1: I could see that working then.
0: Yeah.
1: Something like that. Okay, I could put steel in there. My thought is if I put steel in there, to make sure it doesn't hit one side or the other.
0: You're working it down.
1: Yeah, exactly.
0: And it makes a difference if you work it down, because you can just push it in, but literally it'll be a hollow concrete tube when it cures.
1: Right.
0: You can pull it right back out.
1: So here's the question. You want concrete done. You called a couple companies, and one company's telling you, oh, yeah, we'll put steel reinforcement throughout the job. Next question should be how much? And the other company says, no, we don't do steel reinforcement. We do something called fiber mesh. It's better. You'll like it. Trust us. Which one is better?
0: Trust. Well,
1: and I tell you, they're all very common building materials and way to do it. So we'll talk about that when we get back from break. This is the Inside Outside Guys Radio Network.

0: Life with Dr. Sanjay Gupta.
1: I don't know about you, but my social media feeds are flooded with lotions and potions and gadgets, all promising to unlock different components of longevity. But if you log off, take a step back from all the hype, you'll find that the actual keys to a longer, healthier life are hiding in plain sight. There are four of them. Number one, nutrition. The Mediterranean diet really is the gold standard. Number two, exercise. You should be getting 150 minutes of moderate intensity exercise or 75 minutes of vigorous intensity exercise every week, plus strength training and stretching. Number three, sleep. Sleep is when your body and your brain repair themselves. You should be getting 7 to 9 hours a night. And finally, number four often gets forgotten, socialization. It's not a bonus. It's a necessity for a healthy life, finding a sense of community, purpose, and belonging. I'm Dr. Sanjay Gupta, helping you live a better life.
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0: Welcome back, everybody. Appreciate you being with us. 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
1: 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We are the Inside Outside Guys, housing information you can trust. We are your weekend morning show with a mission, and that mission is to make you a smarter, more comfortable homeowner, because that's what it's about when it comes to being in your home.
0: Enjoy it.
1: Yeah. Just be comfortable. Your home should not stress you out, and we will help you with any of that stress you may have. Again, 866-365-7746. We're talking concrete. That's where it all starts, okay? You can't build a house without starting with concrete and the concrete foundation. Oh, you're right. You're a wood foundation kind of guy, aren't you?
0: Well, I'm really not. I mean, my house has concrete, but we built a lot of them.
1: Right.
0: Where literally that footing is stone.
1: By the way, why did you make your house concrete? A concrete footing?
0: My whole thing, what do you think?
1: Stigmata?
0: Yeah, the stigma for resale, because we planned on being there like 28 years ago. We planned on being there 3 years, right? So resale in the marketplace, that was the only reason, but wood foundations, you build on a stone footing.
1: Right. Yeah. That's another show. Before I went to break, we mentioned something called fiber mesh. And back in the late 80s, I'd say mid-80s time frame, it came into the market. And basically what it looks, well, there's different types. There's some that are more industrial. But for the residential side, imagine a one-pound bag of gray cat hair.
0: That's a good analogy.
1: It's exactly what it looks like, isn't it?
0: How'd you come up with that?
1: For years I've used that. Years. I like that. And basically for every yard of concrete, they throw 1 pound of fiber mesh into the mix. They will use a biodegradable bag. So as soon as they throw it in, the bag disappears and the mesh gets mixed in with all the concrete. And it's a good product.
0: It's very strong. I mean, fiber optics.
1: Right.
0: Kevlar vests.
1: Right.
0: There's a lot of good properties to that material.
1: But. It should not replace steel. And that's where the problem happened, is a lot of contractors would come to homeowners and they'd say, no, we don't use steel. We use fiber mesh. And my way of saying it was that's the lazy man's way of doing it, because
0: they sold it heavy back then.
1: They did sell it heavy back
0: then. They were talking to general contractors, you know, people like you.
1: I can remember going to homeowners' homes and them saying, I want fiber mesh in my concrete.
0: Yeah, it was marketed.
1: Okay.
0: Well,
1: I'm not a giant fiber mesh fan. And of course, they'd always ask why. And I would just say, I'm okay with putting it in. I just won't replace it with concrete. So if you want fiber mesh, that's fine.
0: You won't replace it with concrete.
1: With steel, I'm sorry. But I want steel in there as well. Because I would tell them, where we cut the joints or where we tool the joints, some companies will tool the joints in while it's wet. Some will wait till after the concrete's poured and then come back and cut those joints. And we want to cut 1/4 inch of the slab. So if it's a 4-inch slab, we cut 1 inch down. And the purpose of those cuts are to control the cracking. So it does crack in those areas. Now, if you only have fiber mesh and it cracks like it's supposed to, those slabs are not going to hold together over time. Because, again,
0: one of them wants to sink or the other one wants to lift.
1: Perfect. But if you put steel in there at the same time and it's placed properly, like you said, not laying on the bottom of the slab, it's in the center of the slab. I mean, that's so much of a stronger concrete driveway than they poured back years ago.
0: I agree. Let me ask you, what's your feeling about the fiber mesh regarding the very finish, the very top, the peach fuzz effect?
1: I believe it accelerates the cure on concrete. A lot of people argue with me with that, but I believe it does. If it's the fine cat hair stuff, I think it's okay. It doesn't bother me on the finish. Now, we will have some people it does bother, but you can literally walk around with a torch and burn all that right off.
0: I know you'd hear people go, the finish is going to be like peach fuzz, you know, the whole finish. It goes, so what? It's a driveway. It's a sidewalk. So you're less likely to slip and fall. I don't know, whatever.
1: You know what? And here's the thing that people need to remember. A driveway is not an aesthetic statement on your house. A driveway is something that you're supposed to pull up in. and get out of without your car getting stuck or you getting your feet all muddy.
0: See, I disagree with you on that.
1: No, you're allowed to be wrong. It's okay. I don't mind.
0: You sound like the waitress.
1: It could be a decorative concrete driveway, or like I used to do the wing walls. Yeah. And you want your driveway to look good, but a driveway that has cracks in it is not something I'm going to replace unless it's really, really bad.
0: Yeah.
1: So.
0: But. Yeah, I do believe it's funny. Yesterday we spent a lot of time talking about staging your home or just creating curb appeal while you live there. And I've always loved well-done concrete, and I think it provides a great aesthetic when it looks good.
1: I agree. I like well-done concrete, too.
0: I think it's more than just not having to step in mud, when you pull your car in. I mean, I spent a lot of, we shoot baskets, my son, my kids and I, for years. I mean, we play.
1: I don't look at a concrete driveway and go, that looks good against my house.
0: Don't you?
1: Oh, gosh, no.
0: I'm surprised you don't, of all people, because you spent so much time with it.
1: Yeah, the concrete doesn't excite me. I love decorative concrete. Tell you what we do a lot is we'd have people call us all the time that would want us to pour an entire driveway and stamp it, color and stamp it.
0: Sure.
1: And I used to talk people out of that all the time.
0: I respect that.
1: All the time. Because I just think one of my sayings to them would be, do you really want people pulling up to your house and looking at your driveway?
0: Well,
1: you want your driveway to be the focal point of your house?
0: I think there's a lot of practical considerations. I mean, I love your idea of doing the, what'd you call them, wings?
1: Borders. The border.
0: The borders.
1: Yeah.
0: I just think it's a nice accent when it's properly done. But the whole thing, when you're shoveling, plowing, again, kids skateboarding or playing basketball, I want a relatively smooth surface for that stuff.
1: Yeah, I agree. Now, there are some stamped concretes that don't have the impressions that other, like the one I use for my patio, it's called Fractured Earth. And it's just a very light, it's almost like you took a giant stone and split it perfectly in half.
0: Yeah.
1: That's what the surface feels like.
0: Yeah.
1: So that wouldn't really matter, something like you're talking about.
0: And that's a patio, right? That's a
1: patio.
0: Now, let me ask you, does that affect placement of furniture, chairs, any of that kind of thing because of the depressions?
1: The heavier ones, yes. If you're doing a heavy stone impression or slate impression, yeah. But nothing that would bother me as a homeowner. I would just move the chair to where it was comfortable.
0: Gotcha. I'm just curious. So let's, we had a rather extensive email, and we get this a lot from people that hire, in this case, window companies that are going, buy one, get eight free. Don't pay a dime for the next 12 years. And it's like, first of all, whenever I see those ads, I don't care what they're for, housing product or other, I'm going, here's one that I can buy one pair of socks, we donate one. And I go, well, then I'm buying two pair.
1: Right.
0: And making you profitable.
1: Right.
0: But I'm only getting one pair.
1: Right. You're being charged. Yeah, right, exactly.
0: Why would I buy? Why would I buy from you? If it's buy one, get eight free, then the one's got to be fairly expensive because they ain't no free.
1: Could you imagine pouring a driveway and saying, pour 4 yards, get one free?
0: I like that. You've never done that, right?
1: Never done that, yeah. Shingles, you have a 20 square roof, but if you buy 18, we'll give you two free.
0: You one roof, get two free.
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0: Welcome back, everybody. Glad you're with us. Hey, Ken, I know we want to talk about, just so happens, these windows. But let me, one follow-up question on the concrete. If you're going to add steel to a driveway, so you bid that driveway job, you forgot to put your steel in, but you've got to charge the buyer for it. What kind of an upcharge might you have to put, like, woven wire mesh in a driveway?
1: Not a lot.
0: As a percent.
1: Not a lot.
0: 2%, 5%?
1: Yeah. Yeah, I would say maybe 5% in that area. And it's funny because I would tell people when they say, well, we're getting fiber mesh. And I go, I kind of show them the comparison.
0: That's too bad.
1: Exactly. And I would say, you know, if you want to put my concrete and my steel is maybe 2-5% of the job. And I'd hear people say how much they would charge because all you got to do is lay it down. There's not a lot to it. So there shouldn't be a big upcharge on top of something like that. But I do believe steel is invaluable. Steel should be in all concrete.
0: I agree with you.
1: Yep.
0: I agree with you. So why wouldn't you?
1: Why wouldn't
0: my
1: you?
0: My perspective. Yeah.
1: But when contractors make a mistake. In other words, we have another buddy that just got some concrete done by his daughter, and the contractor didn't put a piece of expansion paper where the concrete meets the house, and that should be concrete 101.
0: Why?
1: Because when you pour a slab, any slab, you would hear this, should we drill in and attach the slab to the foundation? Our answer is always no, never. When you put expansion paper, which everyone knows what that is, it's a tar paper about a half inch wide that goes between the joints of the concrete or up against structures. You want that against structures because that concrete's going to move up and down when the frost gets underneath it. And if you've got a barrier between a structure and the concrete, it will allow that concrete to move up and down without damaging the concrete. Whoa. That's concrete 101.
0: Let me ask you, I'm going to challenge you on something.
1: Okay.
0: You said never use steel rods. Well, we pour...
1: Ever use steel rods?
0: Drilling.
1: Go ahead.
0: So when we did garage floors, we always did that or had a step.
1: Would you really?
0: Well, we'd either form a step when you poured the wall for the concrete floor in the garage to rest on, or we would connect them with a rod that, you know, so we drilled into the house foundation.
1: So you were doing a attached garage, so coming out of that. Okay, you're right. I shouldn't use the word never.
0: Okay.
1: Because that's an area where they're never going to see frost or freeze.
0: Well, not only that, but you've got all that fresh backfill.
1: Right.
0: You know, and
1: right.
0: it's going to settle. So right. the idea, how many garages do you walk in where you see that half of the slab closest to the house has dipped 3-4 inches?
1: I can't tell you how many times I've taken out a drive or a garage floor and literally there's nothing but a 2-foot void underneath
0: air. I know. It's crazy.
1: So wherever I think the concrete's going to move, where the frost gets underneath the exterior, that should have been my caveat there. I wouldn't attach it to the house because as that concrete moves, it's going to crack where you attach it. So this person didn't put expansion paper in it. The concrete moved, and it popped a lot of the concrete along the edge of the house.
0: It binds to the old concrete, to the foundation.
1: Yeah. So this is less than a year old.
0: Yeah.
1: What would you do if that was your, if that was your concrete? You'd call the contractor out. Could you expect him to replace that concrete? Because
0: as a builder, I would have.
1: Which it is a workmanship issue, right?
0: It is a workmanship issue. You should have done that. I should not have to be. That's like me hiring a dentist for a root canal, and then thinking that I know more about root canals than he. I shouldn't have to.
1: Right.
0: I should hire a great dentist who knows more about root canals than I do, and that my concrete guy should know. Put that tar paper in there.
1: Again, that's concrete 101. I mean, that's the first thing I'm going to say when I get up is, why wouldn't you put expand? I mean, and as a homeowner, doesn't know. Heck, we used shingles in the past.
0: Yeah, anything. Yeah, to break that bond.
1: Yeah.
0: You're right.
1: And a year later, can you say
0: paper?
1: can you say you're right? But at that point, do you even want them back on your property? Do you want them to come tear that concrete back out? Do you want to go through that? Or you just want to get it repaired and put it behind you?
0: I hate stuff like that.
1: Me too.
0: But how would you repair? You showed me the picture.
1: You would. You can't. You
0: really can't.
1: You could try to get moisture from stop going down there.
0: Right. Of course. But visually, the aesthetic.
1: Yeah. Yeah. There's not much you can do.
0: Oh. It's kind of a darned if you do, darned if you don't thing. Because you kind of alluded to it earlier. I mean, the integrity of the walkway is still 99%,
1: right?
0: 99.5%,
1: right?
0: It just kind of looks like crap,
1: right?
0: I mean, right? Really?
1: Absolutely.
0: Okay.
1: And we've said this, and homeowners don't know this. We don't expect them to know this. Concrete waits for no man. Okay. One of the things we would have on our contract talked about the finish, because no matter what you do as a concrete contractor, something may. You know, here's something interesting. My patio that I poured a few years ago, I am 90% sure in one area I've got a goose egg.
0: What do you mean?
1: Ah, you don't know what a goose egg is?
0: Nope.
1: A goose egg is a ball of pure cement that got dried up, and when it was put in the concrete, it never deteriorated.
0: That's if they don't clean their trucks properly.
1: They don't clean the trucks properly. So it's, I can tell because it's real white in that area. And if I broke it apart, it'd probably break up pretty easily. So,
0: which is very weak.
1: I mean, that is such the dichotomy when it comes to concrete, because the concrete contractor goes to the, that came in the cement, you know, in the concrete truck. As a homeowner, that'd be so frustrating. I remember sitting in front of homeowners going,
0: what did it look like on your patio?
1: Really white, really stark white.
0: Okay.
1: Just a round circle of really stark white.
0: It wasn't cracked. It wasn't broken.
1: No. I think it's underneath. It's just bleeding through that I can see. Right now it's no, but we would get that. A lot of the dyes we would put in there. We'd get these chunks of color that we'd put in that were.
0: Picture that. I mean, if you baked, you get chunks in some of your mixes.
1: Of dough. Yeah. Good point. But homeowners have no idea.
0: They shouldn't have to.
1: But that's why it's so important. In my opinion, out of all the things you're going to put on your house, concrete is not the thing that you should buy on price. You should make sure you have a good company. I don't think there's anything wrong with going looking at their work.
0: I would challenge you that's key for anything, though. I mean, the window thing that we started to do. You can't do that on price. You got to have a great company.
1: You know what, though? The concrete is the only thing that's being made as it's being placed. Then to me, that
0: drywall mud.
1: mud. done. You can't cut out a piece of concrete. We'll continue this conversation when we get back with the Inside Outside guys. Taking your phone calls, 866-365-7746. 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
6: Hey, Chuck, you want to hear some bad news?
5: No. I'm too old for bad
6: news. This is bad news, too. It's necessary bad news.
5: All right.
6: And it really depresses me.
5: Okay.
6: We are now in the month of?
5: I know.
6: August.
5: The second.
6: 70 minutes of light we are going to lose in the month of August.
5: 7-0?
6: 7-0 minutes of light
5: we're going to lose. That's almost 2 minutes a day. That's over 2 minutes a day. Wow.
6: It's going fast, buddy.
5: I don't even... Yeah, I told you yesterday, I did notice it's a little darker in the morning.
6: Yeah. You know, I heard a great analogy recently, because anyone our age knows how fast time flies. And it's so true. The older you get, it's true.
5: It goes faster.
6: It feels like time goes faster and faster and faster.
5: Yep.
6: And I heard the other day, here's why. When you're 10 years old.
5: Waiting for Christmas.
6: You've only lived 7% of your life. Everything is new. Everything is slow. When you're 52 years old, you've lived 70-some percent of your life. Nothing's new. Everything goes by faster.
5: I mean, do you remember you were that age, when you were 10, and maybe in June you were thinking about Christmas, you go, oh, my God, that's 8 months. Oh, that's an eternity.
6: You know what? Absolutely.
5: Oh, shoot. It's going to be here before I can blink.
6: Yep. Yep, absolutely. Especially when I was younger, I was amazed at how slow the time went by. And my grandson now is always going, Papa, are we almost there, Papa? Are we almost there?
5: Oh, yeah. Oh, gosh. Oh, boy, could we talk about that?
6: Yeah.
5: You know, one of the things in the second hour I'd like to talk about, if people don't want to talk about something different, is the do you buy battery storage for electricity? Do you put photo cell arrays on your roof and all that stuff?
6: Standby generator, right?
5: Yeah, what's the real cost of that? Standby generator is a good one to talk about because everybody feels like they should have one. I got several neighbors that put them in, and we never lose power. So part of me is going, why?
6: So you don't have a standby generator?
5: No, I've got a portable.
6: Okay.
5: And I have to start it every so often just to make sure it still runs because we are blessed with not losing power.
6: When's the last time you lost power at your house?
5: I honestly couldn't tell you.
6: Do you remember the last time you lost significant power at your house? Like,
5: I don't think we ever have.
6: Really?
5: We probably have, but I don't recall it.
6: Okay.
5: Part of that's me being old and stupid.
6: Well, you know, thing is, too, like when I lose power now, I don't panic. I don't automatically rush out and grab the generator unless it's January and it's, you know, minus something degrees outside.
5: I agree with you.
6: And even then, I'm not going to panic and rush out and take care of it.
5: That's a couple hours.
6: Right.
5: Don't open the fridge.
6: Right.
5: Don't open the freezer.
6: Exactly.
5: Don't open the house doors if it's 95 out.
6: Exactly. But I also often wonder about standby generators, too. Why people have them? Do they have them because they lose power? Or do they have them because they're worried about the day that nobody has power for a long time? And if that's the case, do you really want
5: Armageddon
6: everyone...
5: scenario?
6: Yeah. Do you really want everyone knowing that you have power?
5: I told you when you put your submarine-like generator in, how long ago was that? Was that 8, 10 years ago?
6: Over 10 years ago.
5: And I said, Ken, all your neighbors are going to be plugging into your outlet if you have a power outage.
6: And I remember one night we lost power in the middle of the night, and our lights went on, and I didn't want them on because it was exactly 2 in the morning, and I didn't need everyone knowing that I had power at 2 in the morning.
5: Knocking on your door.
6: Exactly.
5: Let's talk about that when we come back.
6: Okay. 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
9: 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We try to do everything within a day. It can be a tough thing to do. You know, Ken, before we went to break, there were a couple things we were talking about. One of them was we get a lot of people that say, gosh, I wish I heard your window companies talk before I went out and bought these windows I got, because the people installed them didn't know what they're doing. They didn't measure properly. I lost a lot of glass area. We got water coming in here. I mean, air blowing through there. And by the time you get to that point, it's a tough boat to row, isn't it?
10: So disappointing.
9: It is.
10: Anything, you know, we'll hear these stories, whether it's a window or a shower surround or a basement waterproofing job, where people either financed or saved, I mean, a lot of money.
9: A big investment.
10: Only to get a substandard, below substandard project. Because when you put windows in, you should never have to worry about feeling air blow through those windows or rain coming through the
9: ever.
10: Or if you get a basement waterproofer proofing job, you should never, ever have to worry about water in your basement again.
9: I agree.
10: Ever.
9: You know, the window thing, I mean, because every building has them. We love them. Actually, I'm a more window guy. My wife is not so much, but I love windows. I don't even want curtains on my windows. I don't care. If you want to watch me walk around at night, I don't care. Yeah, exactly. Sorry, my God stomach. Forbid you're that bored.
10: I'd be your neighbor begging you to get window shades, please.
9: Yeah, you're going to buy them for me. You know, I mean, there are some benefits. We could talk about that another time. But people don't realize, we talk about Window World. We talk about J&E installation, performance. Who am I missing? Window World, performance, J&E installation. Oh, I missed it. Clarkson. Gosh.
10: Clarkson Window
9: great
10: Door.
9: Company. Yeah. Every one of those, if they sell you a single window or 30, they are custom made for that opening. To give you maximum glass.
10: What else would they be?
9: I know. Unfortunately, there's a really well-marketed company that's been around forever, and they might make, you know, there's common sizes, like a 3-foot by 3-foot window is fairly common. A 3-foot by 4-foot window is fairly common. So they might make 1,000 of them, or who knows, maybe more than that.
10: And have them in the warehouse.
9: Have them in a warehouse.
10: Yep.
9: And that's what they're trying to get rid of. You know, first of all, because they made so many of them, they were able to buy them cheaper, which is okay. But they're trying to kind of make it fit kind of thing.
10: Right.
9: And if they have to put wider trim on the outside to cover up the bigger hole, you know, and give you less glass, they don't really care. And sadly, there's nothing wrong with subcontractors.
10: Right.
9: Right.
10: Yep.
9: But if you're a window installation company, let's just pretend we're dealing with only that now. Your installers should be expert window installers for the particular window you use. Would you agree with that?
10: 100%.
9: Because what do we hear about? Bad trim, air blowing through, bad insulation, loss of glass. I mean, it's
10: and the these are new on. Windows, what you just said. Those brand are new windows that the man spent a lot of money for.
9: Exactly.
10: So, you know, what does he do at this point? You know, I mean, if you get new windows, Chuck, and you know what the size of your glass is. And let's say you go to work and you come home and those windows are replaced and that glass window is substantially smaller. You're going to say something.
9: You and I joke off air. It's a wonder neither of us have been thrown in jail because we'll work with you.
10: Yep.
9: We'll try to make it work. But when it doesn't work,
10: is he making excuses, trying to tell me why it should be this way?
9: Yeah, don't lie to me. Don't BS me. Don't
10: spit in my face and tell me it's right.
9: Exactly. I was willing to pay you for your expertise with the cash that you said you wanted. I gave you the cash. You did not give me the expertise, and that makes me angry. I was trying to be
10: no, and unfortunately,
9: I know it does you.
10: Unfortunately, at that point, 99% of homeowners are going to accept it. Here's what happens. At the end of the day, a lot of these companies, their goal is when that installer leaves at the end of the day, he wants that final check. And it's his goal to get that final check before he leaves. So me, I want to walk around afterwards. I don't want to say, I need that final check. We're done. Okay. Well, you got to give me a minute to take a very good look at these windows.
9: Exactly.
10: And he may, but nothing.
9: I've spent
10: a lot of money on these windows, and I want to make sure they're done right. Because if they're not, you're coming back. And if I give you all my money right now, which you think I owe you, I have zero leverage. Now, here's what we may do. Let's say the final bill is $10,000. Tell you what I'll do. I'll give you nine. Here's $9,000. I'm going to hold $1,000. I have a really good chance to take a look at these windows. Absolutely. It's not going to take more than 1 or 2 days. But if I see something I don't like, I'll call somebody in. To me, if I'm a contractor, I'm going to go, okay, that's reasonable.
9: So let me ask you this, because I agree with everything you said, by the way, which is rare. I just had a windshield replaced, right?
10: Yep.
9: And it was rather involved, right?
10: You pay a lot of money for that windshield.
9: And so they did not send me a survey right away, which I liked because I hadn't had a chance to get out and make sure everything was functional. About 3 days later, they sent it to me. And at that point in time, I had had a chance to make sure everything was right. And I gave them a glowing response. But if they had sent me one an hour later, I would have told him. I haven't had time to find out if...
10: I wouldn't have responded to
9: yeah.
10: it. Yeah, same thing. It's kind of like a place whining a tip before you get your food.
9: Now, there are places...
10: That's a good analogy. Come on.
9: Where I pre-tip people. I will do that. I've done it in bars for years.
10: Okay.
9: Because you get really good attention.
10: That's different than what I'm talking about now. Everybody expects a tip. They want tips through drive-through windows. They want a tip nowadays.
9: And that's what I'm talking about. They want you to round up to contribute to their charity.
10: Right, exactly.
9: You know what I think a good response? You want to round up that it's only 80 cents for our blah, blah, blah. I go, I'll tell you what. I'll give you that 80 cents. You give me 80 cents because I love St. Jude's Children's Hospital. And by the way, I'm trying to collect some money to send one of my children to a master's program.
10: You do not do that.
9: I'll do it on the phone. I don't do it live. But I will do it on the phone. And I hate when they go, it's only a dollar a day. It's only 60 cents a day. I go, well, if it's only that, why don't you send it to me? It's like... Oh, how presumptuous. How did we get on that?
10: How did you get on that subject?
9: I'm sorry. That's a pet peeve. So the window thing.
10: Yes.
9: Buy from a great company. That's one of the reasons Canada, we don't refer the companies we refer because they give us money. We do not. 20 companies that would give us money to refer them.
10: Yeah. And most of the companies we refer, they're not part of our team partners. Our goal, you and I, since day one, has been connecting homeowners with good contractors. And we could show people lists of contractors that aren't on our team partnered list, but we'll refer them because they're good people. You know, a good company starts with good people. And we have met so many good people in this industry. We believe 90% are, but there's that still percent, that 10% that we're talking about right now. Stick around for more with the Inside Outside Guys.
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0: 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Here are Chuck and Ken.
1: Welcome back, everybody. Appreciate you being with us. So, Ken, what do you think the average electrical usage is in a house in this country? Any idea how many kilowatt hours a day would you have a
2: 12.
1: I know it's actually 30. I think it was 30 or 40 years ago. 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And people go, no, it can't be a mega. Energy efficient refrigerator, energy efficient dishwasher, energy efficient telephone, whatever. Light bulbs. It's like, yeah, but you're using more of that stuff.
2: Right.
1: And you and I have talked about the cost of electricity going up. I know.
2: Yeah, let's not get depressing.
1: The average in the U.S. is 18 cents for a kilowatt hour. In Michigan, we pay over 21 cents on average. And so you and I are constantly hearing, buy battery backup, buy solar arrays, you know, buy all this stuff. And every time I research it, I don't know if you do, you find that to do a house with battery backup, the inverter, the solar panels, right?
2: Yep.
1: You're going to spend $30,000 to $40,000 or more.
2: Yep.
1: Or more.
2: Or more.
1: So I always take that and go, what if you invested, let's say $30,000, let's be conservative, at 3% over 10 years. And you find out, you know, at the end of 10 years, there's a lot of money there when your monthly electric bill on average might be under $200 a month.
2: You're going to, after 10 years, you're going to close to double that.
1: I know.
2: That interest
1: exactly.
2: rate, right?
1: Yeah. So you and I don't tend to push that, even though there are people that want it, and God bless them, there's nothing wrong with buying it, right?
2: Right. It gives people a warm and fuzzy.
1: It does.
2: And that's okay.
1: It's like you said about the generators. How many buy generators, not because they really lose power a lot, but because they want to plan for that Armageddon day when
2: right.
1: nobody has power.
2: Well, not even Armageddon. Look back in 2003 when the whole Midwest lost power for a week.
1: Well, that was kind of an
2: I did it. Luckily, I was in a really weird pocket where I didn't lose power.
1: You didn't either.
2: But the whole Midwest was down for a week. Well, I could see wanting a generator.
1: Remember leaving Detroit and nothing was open.
2: Yeah.
1: No lights were on. It was weird. It was like being in the middle of a movie.
2: You're right.
1: But
2: whenever those events happen, or the storm events, or lose power, we get a bunch of emails. Yeah. Who do I call for a generator?
1: How battery storage? How much battery storage do you have to purchase to take care of a 5-day power outage? You know, that probably cost you $100,000.
2: And batteries get their energy from electricity that you have to plug in. You know, I'm a stickler. I'm a DeWalt guy. I have a lot of DeWalt tools.
1: Sure.
2: And I have exactly
1: battery operated.
2: Yeah. I have exactly 12 batteries.
1: Okay.
2: DeWalt batteries. And they're all hanging inside. They're all in their little rack. And they're all always charged. I always want them charged. Because if I lose power, I've got a lot of tools that can give me light, big light I need. But I'm always a stickler on keeping those charged.
1: But you paid to charge them.
2: But I paid to charge them.
1: Yep.
2: Absolutely.
1: I do the same thing. And they're better off if you charge them without leaving them on a charger, you know, 24/7.
2: Yes.
1: So we just want to make the point that, I mean, all these scenarios, if your electrical bill is $192 a month at 30 kilowatt hours a day, you're not going to have that same bill in the wintertime, even though you might burn more lights. You know, your heat comes from gas.
2: Right.
1: So you're going to have a gas bill.
2: Right.
1: And the electric bill.
2: Right.
1: But, you know, it's funny when people compute this stuff, it becomes one of those things, is it worth your while financially to invest?

0: us $30,000, $40,000, $50,000 today so that in 10 or 12 years you can save money on your bill.
1: But what is a peace of mind worth as well?
0: Because Do you worry about that?
1: I don't worry about that.
0: I don't either.
1: But a lot of other people do.
0: Oh, you're right.
1: So just to have that out there, it's worth it to them. Especially, hey, let's be honest. A lot of people have a lot of money in the bank. And for them to drop $10,000 on a standby generator is not a big thing.
0: Ten won't do it anymore.
1: Yeah, well, you're right. But it makes them feel better. It gives them a warm and fuzzy. Because even if the electricity went in an Armageddon situation, sure, the chances are the gas is going to last longer because it's all in the ground. And also, you, where you live, you have no overhead wires, do you?
0: No.
1: That's one of the reasons you don't lose power.
0: Yeah, yeah.
1: But where I used to live, 2 miles down a dirt road, we lost power all the time.
0: You know, it's funny you say that because I can think of a couple of times when we've lost it for maybe 2 or 3 hours. And we found out it was a transformer 2 miles away.
1: Right.
0: You know, that fed the subdivision, right?
1: Right. We've lost power twice this year.
0: Oh, have you?
1: Yes.
0: Oh.
1: And both times it was because of an accident. Somebody ran into a light pole, knocked a transformer down.
0: In the subdivision? Or
1: No, actually.
0: Exactly.
1: A big area was shut down in this area here. Yeah,
0: it is amazing how dependent we are in that regard. So
1: we are. You know what? That statement right there, Chuck.
0: Oh.
1: If something ever happened in this country for an amount of time, it's scary. I mean, I'm a big believer. Here's what I've always been a big believer, and you've heard me say this. If, God forbid, the worst case scenario happens to New York City or Washington, D.C., this country is going to be shut down for at least 2 weeks. At least 2 weeks. So I believe everybody out there should do everything they can to have at least 2 weeks worth of food storage, worth of batteries, worth of standby radios, radios that you can crank up yourself. I am not a prepper. We've talked about
0: it.
1: I am not
0: a generator.
1: Exactly. I am not a prepper, but there's nothing wrong with being prepared if something does happen.
0: I agree.
1: And I'm okay with preppers. I really am. I just don't. I'm not a paranoid person.
0: Well, you got to make sure that you don't fall prey to paranoia because it can be, it can eat you up, literally, financially and emotionally.
1: Fear can eat people up. You know, it's like you and I have talked about in the past. I mean, certain people grow up with different kind of parents. And my God bless, I had a mother that scared me about nuclear war, all this kind of stuff.
0: Oh, did she?
1: And I look at myself now,
0: sorry.
1: I'm 60 years old. This has never happened. I'm fine. I have never scared my children. It's like, we're going to be fine. If you're honest, you're ethical, you work hard, you will be fine. Everything I've ever worried about in my life, none of it's come true.
0: You can't control it.
1: Exactly.
0: You know, we used to, back in the 90s when the whole energy crisis thing was looming before
1: us. It was never an energy crisis. It was all man-made.
0: Exactly. But they used to actually, you know, experiment. The Canadian government did a great job with this, with various types of homes built
1: in different
0: ways.
1: The Canadian government?
0: Yeah, Canadian.
1: Okay.
0: The R2000 program. Look it up. And what we found was, if you have a really bad built house and it's January, and you lose power, it might be within 2 hours that house is freezing.
1: Right.
0: If it's a really well-built home, properly insulated,
1: tight,
0: that house might last days if you're not leaving the front door open, right?
1: That's a great point.
0: So if I have that kind of discretionary money, I'm going to put it into my house first in other ways like that.
1: Okay.
0: You know, really good insulation is amazing. I've said this before. They found out during this program back, I think it was in the 80s, the early 80s, that you could actually build a house that you could heat with human body heat and candles. You know?
1: Yep.
0: Which is, I mean, that's the extreme, but it does make a point.
1: I tell you, it's crazy, but I'm that guy. I tell you, I'm not a prepper, but I'm that guy that I believe everyone should be prepared.
0: I agree with you.
1: And you know those little bitty candles you can buy, like for jack-o'-lanterns?
0: As Catholics, we call those Vigilite candles.
1: There you go. I tell you, if you take one of those candles and you take a clay crock for a plant, just a 12-inch one, and you light that candle and you put that clay crock over top of that candle, you will be amazed at the heat that generates off that clay crock.
0: That's interesting. And it'll absorb heat and it'll give it back like concrete. Yeah. We call that thermal mass.
1: Yeah.
0: You know, we used to play with that in solar rooms and sun rooms and all kinds of stuff where we would, people would actually put huge cylinders of water 5 feet inside of a solarium so that water would heat up during the day when the sun was out, and then it'd give that heat back to the house at night, like that clay pot you're talking about.
1: Absolutely. We had an email from a listener, Chuck, that had a new roof installed 5 years ago, and her husband went up into the attic with a flashlight and saw some mold on the underside of the decking in the attic, obviously. And they want to know what they should do at this point. Let's talk about that when we get back. You're listening to the Inside Outside Guy, solving your housing problems 24/7 at theinsideoutsideguys.com.

0: Life with Dr. Sanjay Gupta.
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0: too. Good stuff.
1: That is. What is that, Dom? Oh, he doesn't know either. I'm sorry. I keep doing that to him. But
0: you do.
1: Yeah.
0: You do. He's scrambling going,
1: I know. I apologize, Dom.
0: We like good music. That's the bottom line. Dom, Dom, please. Some good intro music. So, before I went to break, we get emails all the time. And sometimes those emails are from disappointed homeowners who had a project done that's not performing like it should or how they expected.
1: Yeah.
0: And we had one recently from a homeowner who had a new roof put in 5 years ago.
1: A what?
0: A new roof.
1: Oh, yeah.
0: Put in 5 years ago. And they did what we tell people to do. The husband went up, got a ladder, exposed his attic, got in his attic, and had a real bright light and saw some mold on the underside of the decking of the attic. Okay? Now, her words was, it doesn't look real bad right now. However, it's mold. Mold only gets worse. It doesn't get better.
1: Let me ask you this, because you got that email. Did they know it was mold, or with the flashlight, did they see black on the underside of some of the plywood from a distance?
0: That's a good question that didn't come up in the email.
1: Okay.
0: They just said they saw mold with a flashlight.
1: And everybody assumes it's mold, right? Oh, my God, it's black. It's got to be mold.
0: Yeah, right, exactly. It's got to be stachybotrys mold. We got to move out. We got to burn down the house. We got to run. Run, run, run.
1: Oh,
0: so what would be your advice? What does that say?
1: Your eyes are worse than mine?
0: I can't read something.
1: That song is Cut It Away by Catchin' Hell.
0: Oh, gotcha.
1: You could have lied to me and won all kinds of money because I don't know either.
0: Ignore him next time, Dom. But if that's you and you did get a roof put on, you go up and you see that, what's your next move as a homeowner?
1: My next move really is to verify it's mold.
0: Okay.
1: Live mold.
0: Okay.
1: Because I've told you before, when we built, you know, we buy bunks of plywood, which stacks of plywood that are banded together. And they rode a train car from the mill in Georgia, and they got moisture in them. And where one sheet meets another, you might get mold starting. But when we installed that in a frame over the course of construction, that moisture would dry out of the wood, and you'd have a black stain. But it didn't degrade the wood, and it wasn't active mold.
0: And the inspector would see it and have no problem with it. Everything
1: it used to be really common. And I'm not minimizing that, but...
0: Okay, so let's say they went up, and they touched their finger, and they got fuzz on their finger.
1: And it's active mold.
0: And it's active mold. So what's their next move?
1: I might actually buy your little device that you didn't bring in, because you don't want me playing with it, that little humidistat, portable humidistats.
0: Yep.
1: And try to check what the humidity level is up there.
0: Okay.
1: You know, that if it's high, let's say the relative humidity outside is 70, but my attic is 92.
0: See, but you keep answering the question like you're a professional. Imagine you're not a professional.
1: Well, you keep asking me what my next step would be.
0: Okay. Imagine you're not a professional and you see that mold. Well, let's say we get
1: I'm going to email the inside outside guys.
0: Okay. Check.
1: Was that okay?
0: So you know what our response was, but my response was, get that roofer out there right away and have him take a look at it. Something needs to be done.
1: What's the roofer got to do with the attic, Ken? All they do is put shingles on.
0: Because there's not an attic. I can't think about it. Honestly, there's something wrong with the ventilation. If they're getting active mold in their attic, there's an issue with the ventilation
1: and/or insulation.
0: And it happens all the time. It happens a lot. And the first thing that roofers should do when they come out is figure out why it's happening and fix the problem. And that's basically just usually adding more ventilation, correct?
1: Well, it can be that. It also can be in some of your old houses, you have a lot of leakage, warm, moist air from the house into the attic.
0: Sure.
1: And if in some cases, it can be the fault of that. We talk about air sealing the ceiling.
0: The very top of it, right?
1: Where every penetration, where a fan is installed to the ceiling, where you have a recessed fixture, even just a standard light fixture, it penetrates the drywall. So warm, moist air can escape through that gap.
0: You know, it's funny you say that. I'm literally laying in my bedroom yesterday, looking up, counting.
1: During the day?
0: Counting the penetrations. I was. It was called a nap, Chuck. Old guy nap.
1: I like that.
0: I was looking up, counting the penetrations I have in my roof while I'm laying there.
1: So how many did you have?
0: Four recessed lights, a hanging fan, which I'm not worried about anything getting in that spot.
1: You've always had trouble with that word, fan.
0: And a smoke detector. So I had six.
1: Wow.
0: Now, I know for a fact that five of those have a cover over top of them inside the attic, over top of them.
1: Gotcha.
0: To help trap any moisture.
1: Now, how do you know that?
0: Because I had it done when I moved in. One of the first things I did when I moved in.
1: Wise move.
0: So as a homeowner, you're right, because that's where people are going to use most of the air. They're not going to use it out of the sidewalls. They're going to use it straight up out of the ceiling. So if I'm a homeowner and I call the roofer up and he goes, oh, you have to control the air coming up, I'm going to go, wait, hold on a minute.
1: You mean being lost from the living space?
0: From the living space. Okay. I'm going to call BS on that one if a roofer tells me that. I never had the mold up here before. Why do I have it now?
1: I think that's a great observation. I didn't have it before you put the new roof on. So what is a roofer's obligation besides putting new shingles on a roof?
0: Obligation? An obligation is to make sure that the math is right when they do the calculations for how much ventilation should be going into that attic.
1: What if the guy's response is, Ken, it's the code?
0: I'm trying to think of a good analogy. You know, it's like, I won't even think of one. The code is the minimum. You want above code. Sometimes it takes mechanicals to get that stuff. Whatever it takes to make it right is what you want done. And you hired the company you thought was going to make it right. And if they're not making it right, you call that company out and they go, this isn't our fault. My next response would be, okay, I want a written report why it's not your fault. And I would like to talk to the shingle manufacturer's rep. So I'd like to see them out of my house.
1: You know, it's funny. When we talk to Kanga or Kearns or Victor's or, you know, performers, pick one of our roofers, they have a relationship with a ventilation company, usually Lamontco, that does part of their training, because one of their obligations, it's not optional, is to provide a specification for ventilation when they bid that new shingle. Make sure it works.
0: Yeah, how often do you get that, though?
1: Well, from a good company, I would expect it every time.
0: Would you?
1: Heck yes.
0: You would, but yeah. homeowners don't even think about that.
1: Yeah, you're right.
0: Don't even ask about that.
1: Yeah.
0: And again, a roof is not an inexpensive thing, and if you see mold up there, you know your roof is a very good chance it's going to prematurely fail.
1: But when we come back, let's also talk about the connection between insulation and the roofer's obligation to you in that regard.
0: Good point, because most roofers should also add insulation because it is necessary sometimes. 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
1: Welcome back, everybody. Glad you're with us. Hey, let's talk to Mike from Byron Center, okay? You go to that?
0: Yes, sir. Good morning, Mike. You are on with the guys.
6: Good morning. I wanted to know if there's such a thing as a service to clean a dryer vent tube.
0: Oh, absolutely.
1: Actually, you've probably been listening to ads for Amnesty Air Duct Cleaning and Insulation. They have separate crews for that, and they service your area. If you've got a pen handy, we've got a phone number for you.
6: Okay, I'm ready.
1: 877.
6: I'm 88 years old.
0: God bless you, sir.
1: I finally am talking to somebody older than me. God bless you. You sound fantastic. You'll love Amnesty. Sir. They're a great company. But it's 877.
6: Eight, 777.
1: 349.
6: 349.
1: 8877.
6: 8877.
1: Tell them the Inside Outside Guys sent you, and you demand the red carpet treatment.
6: Oh, red carpet, company. Huh?
1: Absolutely. I mean, you've lived long enough to deserve the red carpet treatment, don't you think?
6: I'll take this service that does the job at a
1: Mike,
6: fair price.
1: Why do you think you need your dryer vent cleaned?
6: It's been over 10 years since that tube, which runs from the, goes down in the floor, goes across the lower basement.
1: Floor frame.
6: And it's all enclosed with ceiling tile, the kind that on wire frames or whatever they are. So they're going to have to do it. And then the damn vent tube is, or the vent flapper is underneath the porch, and that's only about a 2-foot clearance because of the grade of the land.
0: Do you live in a condominium by any chance, Mike?
6: No, sir.
0: Okay.
6: No.
0: All right.
1: One thing about Amnesty, they have dedicated crews just for that. Ken and I, we were talking yesterday on a different show about the fires that are started in those.
6: That's why I'm calling.
1: Yeah, we had somebody tell us they pulled out what was her?
0: A garbage bag.
1: A garbage bag full of lint out of her dryer
0: vent. Which, in other words, for lint is fire starter.
1: Good point. I mean, we used to do that in class. We'd bring lint in and light a torch and show the kids how it took off and ignited, and they'd all kind of go, whoa.
0: You don't need to buy a fire starter. Just get old toilet paper rolls and lint, and that'll start any fire you need.
6: Thank you for the extra service.
0: God bless you, Mike. Thank you so much for listening. We appreciate you.
6: Bye-bye.
0: Thank you.
1: Bye, Mike. Bye-bye. Well, he sounded fantastic.
0: He did. I hope I sound that good when I'm 88 years old.
1: I had no hope of living that long until I
0: listened to
1: Mike.
0: Me neither.
1: I know. God bless him. I just think that's so cool. And he's taking our advice from yesterday. He's looking ahead to stuff that maybe he can't do, but he'll find a pro that can do it for him well.
0: Average of 15,000 dryer fires start every year in this country. And that's been that number for a while, so I think it's probably gone up since then.
1: I bet you.
0: Cleaning those vents, especially the one Mike described. If it's a long run with a lot of turns.
1: And downhill.
0: And down, those need to be cleaned out on a regular basis. Oh. Now, if Mike's a single guy, just him and his wife, they don't do a ton of laundry, then doesn't need to be done as well. But if you have a family of, well, look at mine. I had a family of seven at one point, okay, five kids, my wife and I. And we had a dryer that was literally two feet from the outside. And one day our dryer wasn't working. It just wasn't cleaning. And I had made sure the year before that
1: it wasn't drying or cleaning? It
0: wasn't drying properly.
1: Oh, okay.
0: So we couldn't figure out why. And I made sure that I went to the outside, didn't look plugged at all. So we called a professional out. Somewhere between where it connects to the dryer, there was a void. And inside my dryer was full of lint.
1: I remember you telling me that.
0: Full of lint, which was, again, I had five kids. It was a fire hazard.
1: Scary.
0: And I had no idea.
1: Now, did your bride notice? I shouldn't have assumed she was doing.
0: Back then, you could have assumed that, yes.
1: Okay. Did she notice that it took longer?
0: Yes.
1: Because that's one of the key indicators, right?
0: When, God bless her, we had five kids.
1: Yeah.
0: She was constantly doing laundry.
1: My mom was that way, always.
0: So she knew that when one should be dry, she could throw that wash in.
1: Right.
0: And it wasn't working. All of a sudden, it wasn't working
1: for her. There you go. If you're listening here, as you should, that's a key indicator that you have an issue with the exhaust. If it takes longer to dry, if the cycles go forever and the clothes still aren't dry.
0: Yep.
1: And we had somebody years ago, I don't know if we remember this, but they had a huge electric bill at the end of the month.
0: Yes.
1: And we, through backtracking and process of elimination, found out their dryer vent was clogged and they were they'd run a load for 90 minutes and the clothes would still be wet.
0: Right. Yep.
1: And that's scary.
0: And their electric bill was out of this.
1: Exactly.
0: Now, here's something that we know 99% of the people out there do not do. Your lint trap. Okay. That lint trap has a very, very, very fine screen that's meant to let that lint go get trapped and the air go through it. Now, when that lint trap is plugged in any way, it's going to make that lint go in other places.
1: Dryer sheets really do that.
0: People can look at that lint trap and go, it's not plugged. Oh, really? Walk over to the sink and try filling it full of water and see how long that water sits in there.
1: It holds water.
0: It's plugged.
1: Yeah. Don't use dryer sheets.
0: Don't use any kind of fabric softeners. Oh. Don't use dryer sheets. And when we get back from break, we'll tell you how to clean that lint trap. But you need to do it on a regular basis because this is where you may not get a fire, but it's going to send that lint in other places it shouldn't be. This is all housing information you can trust 24/7 at theinsideoutsideguys.com. 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We'll get back to you with an answer, or going to find a professional, and you can find the list of professionals at theinsideoutsideguys.com.
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5: With housing information you can trust, this is the Inside Outside Guys. Here are Chuck and Ken.
1: Welcome back, everybody. We got three more minutes, so don't call.
0: You and I were just talking on break about neighbors. Do we need to do a show on how to be a good neighbor?
1: You know, that might be interesting.
0: That may be, right?
1: We should do that. At least a segment.
0: Yeah, exactly. Two. Before I went to break, we're talking about the lint traps on a dryer vent. And it may look like it's clean, but chances are it is not. And everybody should recycle their toothpaste. And when I say recycle, I don't mean recycle to reuse them in your mouth.
1: Toothpaste? I mean
0: toothbrush. Thank you. When you're done with your toothbrush, save it. Those toothbrushes have a purpose. And this is one of them. A little bit of Dawn dish soap and a toothbrush. Gently scrubbing that lint trap will open up those screens and open up those pores and allow the air to go through them, because the air has to flow through them in the dryer. And if it doesn't, your dryer is going to work harder, it's going to not last as long, and you're going to get more chances of fires from lint if you do not keep that lint trap properly cleaned.
1: I know, it's such a small thing, isn't it?
0: It is such a small
1: thing. You and I had kids, and we were just talking off air, and it's like you tell the kids on Monday, and by Friday, they forgot you told them.
0: Oh, how about this one? Don't do such large loads.
1: Oh, that's another one. Yes. Oh, my gosh. Thank you.
0: Yes, my youngest daughter, I'd go to the washing machine because I had to do, you know, laundry.
1: Sure, I do it all the time.
0: And I couldn't believe the size of the load she'd put in our laundry machine.
1: My son's always been that way. Oh, my God.
0: Now, I'm a big believer. I don't use anywhere near as much soap as they say you should
1: but
0: use.
1: But you don't use those huge loads either.
0: I don't. Yeah. I don't. And I don't use very much soap, especially when it comes to the towels. I use such little.
1: If I need to.
0: Yeah, if you need
1: shirt
0: to.
1: Shirt or a pair of pants, whatever.
0: If you need to. Yep. We don't always talk laundry here at the Inside Outside Guys. We talk roofing. We talk masonry. We talk basements. We talk siding. We talk whatever you need. And if you send us an email, you may be featured. We never say locations or last names. We may use names like what we talked about today. A homeowner has an issue because when you have these issues, everybody can learn.
1: Or we'll make up a name.
0: There you go.
1: Yeah.
0: Dora the Explorer.
1: From Ferndale. Dora the Explorer. But I really like Mike from Byron Center there, his call, because that is such, as you say, an out of sight, out of mind issue.
0: Right.
1: And he was proactive. Said it's been about 10 years. Remember, if you could hear our voice, Amnesty Air Duct Cleaning and Insulation also has trained specific crews and equipment for not only cleaning those dryer vents, but they'll reroute them if they're poorly routed.
0: Yeah, you're right.
1: I love it.
0: Hey, we may be new to you. You might have just started hearing us on Wheels 104.5, 98.3 WLCS. How about Thunder 107.3 and a couple of great stations out of Ann Arbor, the Big 1050 and 1290 AM. All Chuck and I ask is that you tell everyone you know about the Inside Outside Guys. 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Understand, when you go online and you go, roofer, I want to find a roofer, nothing's qualifying that roofer. When you choose that roofer,
1: they're certified.
0: Certified by themselves, maybe. But we will not refer a company to you unless we would use them at our house. Period.
1: That's the strongest statement you can make.
0: Yep. Unless we trust them, we are not going to trust them with you. We started this show in 2008, right when the largest housing crisis of our lifetime started. We took a chance. It's worked out, not just for us, but for hundreds of companies out there and absolutely tens of thousands of homeowners.
1: It's a good mission.
0: Yep.
1: And it's a good mission. And we love it.
0: And we love what we do. So during the week, if you need help at all with your home, go to theinsideoutsideguys.com and check us out on Facebook, The Inside Outside Guys on Facebook. We have a lot of back and forth, a lot of good, funny memes out there, a lot of educational memes as well. Chuck and I are both, like we said, in later parts of life, so social media isn't exactly our strong point, but we got people that can help us
1: with
0: that.
1: I think of all the barbecues in the summer, you're at a gathering, and there's somebody at that gathering complaining about somebody they hired, something that's wrong with their house. You could be the local hero by saying, you know what? Just go to the website. These guys will help you. They'll answer your question free of charge.
0: They'll answer your questions. Free. Yep. Send us an email. Let us know what your question is. Let us know what the issue is. There's not anything that we could think of that you could ask us that we haven't answered in the 18 years of doing this show.
1: About a house.
0: Or about a house. Or marriage, kids. We're good at that, too. Chuck and I have over 90 years of experience that we want to give to you. So again, thank you so much for listening during the week. If you need any help, from the roof to the basement, the street to the back fence, go to theinsideoutsideguys.com.

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1: Welcome to Flashback. We're headed to the bicentennial year when Rocky ruled the box office, two guys named Steve launched Apple computers from a garage, and Peter Frampton came alive with the best-selling album of the year. 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

0: Lynyrd Skynyrd with the title track from their fourth album, Gimme Back My Bullets. Also from 1976, Blue Oyster Cult, Steve Miller Band, and Peter Frampton kick things off. We'll have more bicentennial tracks on the way, including Boston and the Eagles, when we come back.
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1: A better life with Dr. Sanjay Gupta.
2: How often do you stop to wonder whether you should share something that's revealing, maybe even embarrassing, with a partner, a friend, or even your boss? In her new book called Revealing, The Underrated Power of Oversharing, behavioral scientist Leslie John says doing just that can help you deepen relationships that are vital to your life. We need people to trust us in order to get things like love, friendship, and career success. That's what she told us. When you make yourself vulnerable by revealing something sensitive, it does make other people trust you. In turn, when you ask someone to reveal something about themselves, showing that interest will generally lead someone to like you more. Why? Because people like to be asked about themselves, she says. It also signals that they are discriminating and choosy, but in a good way. I'm Dr. Sanjay Gupta, helping you live a better life.
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0: joins us from Left Overture with Carry On Wayward Son. Bob Seger, Thin Lizzy, and Tom Petty rounded out the set. That closes the book on the spirit of 76, but hang in there. We'll dive into another hour when we come back.
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4: A better life with Dr. Sanjay Gupta.
5: There are lots of things you can measure to get an idea of how healthy you are at any given moment. Temperature, heart rate, blood pressure, just to name a few. But how about how healthy you will be and how long you're likely to live? According to a new study out of the University at Buffalo, two simple strength tests are pretty accurate at predicting longevity in older women. One is hand grip strength, and the other is how quickly people can stand up from a seated position without using their arms. By the way, I remember interviewing former President Jimmy Carter when he was quite old and being really impressed how he just popped out of the chair without using his arms. Not a lot of older people can actually do that. But I think the message here is that maintaining strength as you age is going to help you perform everyday activities, but also help you avoid injury and stay independent. I'm Dr. Sanjay Gupta, helping you live a better life.
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0: I'm Matt Pinfield, and this is Flashback. Welcome to Flashback's journey to the year Tom Cruise had a need for speed in Top Gun, MTV began spring break coverage in Florida, and Bon Jovi had a number one album with Slippery When Wet. It's 1986 on Flashback.

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1: A better life with Dr. Sanjay Gupta.
2: They say consistency is key, but sometimes you just got to switch it up. A new study out of Harvard School of Public Health found that varying your exercise routine could add years to your life. What exercise someone did didn't matter much. What did matter was that all the exercises together worked all the muscle groups in their body. Now, an added benefit to changing things up is it can help you push through the plateau effect. That's when your body gets so efficient at doing something that you actually stop getting better at it. And we know from previous research that specializing in any one sport at a young age can make someone actually more prone to injury. And as experts we talk to point out, even elite athletes switch up things with their workouts, making sure to target strength, cardio, flexibility, balance, and doing that every single week. I'm Dr. Sanjay Gupta, helping you live a better life.
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4: A better life with Dr. Sanjay Gupta.
5: How often do you stop to wonder whether you should share something that's revealing, maybe even embarrassing, with a partner, a friend, or even your boss? In her new book called Revealing, The Underrated Power of Oversharing, behavioral scientist Leslie John says doing just that can help you deepen relationships that are vital to your life. We need people to trust us in order to get things like love, friendship, and career success. That's what she told us. When you make yourself vulnerable by revealing something sensitive, it does make other people trust you. In turn, when you ask someone to reveal something about themselves, showing that interest will generally lead someone to like you more. Why? Because people like to be asked about themselves, she says. It also signals that they are discriminating and choosy, but in a good way. I'm Dr. Sanjay Gupta, helping you live a better life.
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0: This is Matt Pinfield, and you're listening to Flashback. Now back to the year Geraldo Rivera came up empty-handed while opening Al Capone's vault, and Peter Gabriel became a mainstream star with his fifth album, So. It's 1986 on Flashback.

0: Poison with Talk Dirty to Me from Look What the Cat Dragged In. Before that, we heard from the Georgia Satellites, Tesla, and Peter Gabriel started our set. That's it for 1986, but stay right here. We'll kick off another hour when we come back.
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3: 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We're sending one winner and a guest straight into the madness. 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
5: How often do you stop to wonder whether you should share something that's revealing, maybe even embarrassing, with a partner, a friend, or even your boss? In her new book called Revealing, The Underrated Power of Oversharing, behavioral scientist Leslie John says doing just that can help you deepen relationships that are vital to your life. We need people to trust us in order to get things like love, friendship, and career success. That's what she told us. When you make yourself vulnerable by revealing something sensitive, it does make other people trust you. In turn, when you ask someone to reveal something about themselves, showing that interest will generally lead someone to like you more. Why? Because people like to be asked about themselves, she says. It also signals that they are discriminating and choosy, but in a good way. I'm Dr. Sanjay Gupta, helping you live a better life.
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0: Hi, I'm Matt Pinfield, and this is Flashback. Welcome to the year Jaws became the highest grossing movie of all time, the Rocky Horror Picture Show became a midnight movie ritual, and Led Zeppelin's double album Physical Graffiti debuted at number one. Let's get 1970.

0: 1975 will be alive and well with Howard Cosell.
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0: That's Aerosmith with Walk This Way from the iconic third album, Toys in the Attic. We also heard from BTO, the Doobie Brothers, and Led Zeppelin kicked off that set. More from the year the Vietnam War ended with the fall of Saigon when Flashback returns.
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9: Now back to the year Saturday Night Live debuted on NBC. Gunsmoke ended a 20-year run on TV, and with Pink Floyd's Roger Waters and David Gilmour both unhappy with their vocals, English folk rock singer Roy Harper

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0: 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Before that, we heard from Rush, ELO, and Pink Floyd opened that set. 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
0: This is Matt Pinfield, and you're listening to Flashback. Welcome back to the year the Steelers came out on top in the Super Bowl. The Cincinnati Reds were World Series champs, and Muhammad Ali beat Joe Frazier in the Thrilla in Manila. David Bowie gets us back into 1975 with a little help from R&B singer Luther Vandross

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0: From AC/DC's American debut album, High Voltage, that's TNT. Before that, we heard from Fleetwood Mac, Queen from Night at the Opera, and David Bowie started this set from Young Americans. And that'll bring our trip through 1975 to a close. But we're just getting started. Stick around and we'll kick off another hour when we come back.
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Who from Who's Next with Won't Get Fooled Again. And this week in 1987, Guns N' Roses headed to the Park Plaza in Los Angeles and the Whiskey A Go-Go on the Sunset Strip to shoot their video for Welcome to the Jungle.

0: Aerosmith, and one of their most successful Beatles covers, Come Together, released this week in 1978, from the soundtrack to Sgt. 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
1: I don't know about you, but my social media feeds are flooded with lotions and potions and gadgets, all promising to unlock different components of longevity. But if you log off, take a step back from all the hype, you'll find that the actual keys to a longer, healthier life are hiding in plain sight. There are four of them. Number one, nutrition. The Mediterranean diet really is the gold standard. Number two, exercise. You should be getting 150 minutes of moderate intensity exercise or 75 minutes of vigorous intensity exercise every week, plus strength training and stretching. Number three, sleep. Sleep is when your body and your brain repair themselves. You should be getting 7 to 9 hours a night. And finally, number four often gets forgotten, socialization. It's not a bonus. It's a necessity for a healthy life, finding a sense of community, purpose, and belonging. I'm Dr. Sanjay Gupta, helping you live a better life.
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8: 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He joined Rush at the invitation of his childhood friend, Alex Lifeson, and his bass playing has inspired musicians all over the world. Happy 73rd birthday to vocalist, bassist, and keyboardist Kenny Lee of Rush.
9: I was one of the only bass players in my neighborhood that had an amp, but whenever the phone rang and it was Alex, we knew he wanted to borrow something. So he used to always call me to borrow it. On one particular day, he called me because his bass player didn't show up for this gig they were doing that night. So he said, would you fill in? So I did. And I played with him ever since.

Jeff Lebber with the distinctive voice of frontman Joe Elliott. The Rock and Roll Hall of Famer is celebrating his 67th birthday this week. And we're also remembering Pink Floyd's legendary keyboardist, the late Rick Wright, born this week in 1943, who performed on all but one of the band's albums.

0: And finally, turning 68 this week is REM's founding member and drummer, Bill Berry. 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
5: How often do you stop to wonder whether you should share something that's revealing, maybe even embarrassing, with a partner, a friend, or even your boss? In her new book called Revealing, The Underrated Power of Oversharing, behavioral scientist Leslie John says doing just that can help you deepen relationships that are vital to your life. We need people to trust us in order to get things like love, friendship, and career success. That's what she told us. When you make yourself vulnerable by revealing something sensitive, it does make other people trust you. In turn, when you ask someone to reveal something about themselves, showing that interest will generally lead someone to like you more. Why? Because people like to be asked about themselves, she says. It also signals that they are discriminating and choosy, but in a good way. I'm Dr. Sanjay Gupta, helping you live a better life.
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2: A better life with Dr. Sanjay Gupta.
3: How often do you stop to wonder whether you should share something that's revealing, maybe even embarrassing, with a partner, a friend, or even your boss? In her new book called Revealing, The Underrated Power of Oversharing, behavioral scientist Leslie John says doing just that can help you deepen relationships that are vital to your life. We need people to trust us in order to get things like love, friendship, and career success. That's what she told us. When you make yourself vulnerable by revealing something sensitive, it does make other people trust you. In turn, when you ask someone to reveal something about themselves, showing that interest will generally lead someone to like you more. Why? Because people like to be asked about themselves, she says. It also signals that they are discriminating and choosy, but in a good way. I'm Dr. Sanjay Gupta, helping you live a better life.
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1: I don't know about you, but my social media feeds are flooded with lotions and potions and gadgets, all promising to unlock different components of longevity. But if you log off, take a step back from all the hype, you'll find that the actual keys to a longer, healthier life are hiding in plain sight. There are four of them. Number one, nutrition. The Mediterranean diet really is the gold standard. Number two, exercise. You should be getting 150 minutes of moderate intensity exercise or 75 minutes of vigorous intensity exercise every week, plus strength training and stretching. Number three, sleep. Sleep is when your body and your brain repair themselves. You should be getting 7 to 9 hours a night. And finally, number four often gets forgotten, socialization. It's not a bonus. It's a necessity for a healthy life, finding a sense of community, purpose, and belonging. I'm Dr. Sanjay Gupta, helping you live a better life.
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2: I don't know about you, but my social media feeds are flooded with lotions and potions and gadgets, all promising to unlock different components of longevity. But if you log off, take a step back from all the hype, you'll find that the actual keys to a longer, healthier life are hiding in plain sight. There are four of them. Number one, nutrition. The Mediterranean diet really is the gold standard. Number two, exercise. You should be getting 150 minutes of moderate intensity exercise or 75 minutes of vigorous intensity exercise every week, plus strength training and stretching. Number three, sleep. Sleep is when your body and your brain repair themselves. You should be getting 7 to 9 hours a night. And finally, number four often gets forgotten, socialization. It's not a bonus. It's a necessity for a healthy life, finding a sense of community, purpose, and belonging. I'm Dr. Sanjay Gupta, helping you live a better life.
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3: I don't know about you, but my social media feeds are flooded with lotions and potions and gadgets, all promising to unlock different components of longevity. But if you log off, take a step back from all the hype, you'll find that the actual keys to a longer, healthier life are hiding in plain sight. There are four of them. Number one, nutrition. The Mediterranean diet really is the gold standard. Number two, exercise. You should be getting 150 minutes of moderate intensity exercise or 75 minutes of vigorous intensity exercise every week, plus strength training and stretching. Number three, sleep. Sleep is when your body and your brain repair themselves. You should be getting 7 to 9 hours a night. And finally, number four often gets forgotten, socialization. It's not a bonus, it's a necessity for a healthy life, finding a sense of community, purpose, and belonging. I'm Dr. Sanjay Gupta, helping you live a better life.
4: Looking for authentic Mexican food but can't spring for the airline ticket to

0: better life with Dr. Sanjay Gupta.
1: They say consistency is key, but sometimes you just got to switch it up. A new study out of Harvard School of Public Health found that varying your exercise routine could add years to your life. What exercise someone did didn't matter much. What did matter was that all the exercises together worked all the muscle groups in their body. Now, an added benefit to changing things up is it can help you push through the plateau effect. That's when your body gets so efficient at doing something that you actually stop getting better at it. And we know from previous research that specializing in any one sport at a young age can make someone actually more prone to injury. And as experts we talk to point out, even elite athletes switch up things with their workouts, making sure to target strength, cardio, flexibility, balance, and doing that every single week. I'm Dr. Sanjay Gupta, helping you live a better life.
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0: Jericho is back to tame the seven seas for his seventh Rock and Wrestling Rager. We're sending one winner and a guest straight into the madness. Sail from Miami to Bimini aboard the Norwegian Jewel this November for four wild days of slams, jams, laughs, and chaos. 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
2: 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It reinforces the alignment, stability, and coordinated muscle activation that supports how your body moves, whether you're doing strenuous exercise or simply going about your daily life. 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I'm Dr. Sanjay Gupta, helping you live a better life.
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1: There are lots of things you can measure to get an idea of how healthy you are at any given moment. Temperature, heart rate, blood pressure, just to name a few. But how about how healthy you will be and how long you're likely to live? According to a new study out of the University at Buffalo, two simple strength tests are pretty accurate at predicting longevity in older women. One is hand grip strength, and the other is how quickly people can stand up from a seated position without using their arms. By the way, I remember interviewing former President Jimmy Carter when he was quite old and being really impressed how he just popped out of the chair without using his arms. Not a lot of older people can actually do that. But I think the message here is that maintaining strength as you age is going to help you perform everyday activities, but also help you avoid injury and stay independent. I'm Dr. Sanjay Gupta, helping you live a better life.
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2: I don't know about you, but my social media feeds are flooded with lotions and potions and gadgets, all promising to unlock different components of longevity. But if you log off, take a step back from all the hype, you'll find that the actual keys to a longer, healthier life are hiding in plain sight. There are four of them. Number one, nutrition. The Mediterranean diet really is the gold standard. Number two, exercise. You should be getting 150 minutes of moderate intensity exercise or 75 minutes of vigorous intensity exercise every week, plus strength training and stretching. Number three, sleep. Sleep is when your body and your brain repair themselves. You should be getting 7 to 9 hours a night. And finally, number four, often gets forgotten, socialization. It's not a bonus. It's a necessity for a healthy life, finding a sense of community, purpose, and belonging. I'm Dr. Sanjay Gupta, helping you live a better life.
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2: Alice Cooper here, back in the attic. Some people spend their nights at fancy restaurants, art galleries, or cultural events. But you're up in a spooky attic with a 70-something rock star. I think you made the right call. So stay tuned this hour for You Gotta Love the 80s, featuring something from Officer Edward Mahoney. Then it's Tales from the Attic about a near-death experience of mine. And finally, for rock trivia, it's Steve Miller. But now let's hear this.
0: Alice's Attic Weekend.

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0: It's time to travel back to one very dynamic decade. You gotta love the 80s. In Alice's Attic. Here's Coop now.
2: By 1988, Eddie Money had been through the full rock and roll experience. He had two massive hits in 1978, but then he went through a long, difficult run-through that included serious drug and alcohol problems, commercial near misses, and the kind of grinding music industry experience that wears people down. By 1986, he'd gotten sober and had a comeback with Take Me Home Tonight, which was the biggest hit of his career. Then in 1988, he hit it big with Walk on Water. Eddie opened for us for at least half a year, and I got to know Eddie very well. Great guy, and what a great singer. So here's Eddie Money, Walk on Water.

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0: sifting through the dusty mess of memories and cobwebs inside the mind of a rock icon.
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0: This is Tales from the Attic.
2: Okay, tonight I'm taking you back to April 1988 at Wembley Arena in London. I've been doing the hanging stunt for years at this point, but we always checked it before every tour. So, during the rehearsal, I got myself on the gallows, and I said, okay, drop it. And they dropped it, and I went right through the floor. The rope hit me around the neck, and luckily, I kind of pushed my head up, so the rope cleared my chin and didn't catch. But I did go down through the floor and knock myself out. And just the last second, your body tells you, this is how you survive this. Snap your head up. And the rope did not catch my jaw. And what happened? Well, I can't tell you how the gig works, but there was too much stress on something that kept me from hanging. I wore a harness under my costume, and a thick piano wire ran from that harness into the rafters. Anyways, we put a thicker wire in just to, because once you do that, then you get on that thing every night going, wait a minute, wait a minute, wait a minute. Is everything okay with this? You can't check it every single time because it's impossible. So it was a kind of a daredevil thing to do it every night without checking it. Anyways, I didn't die, but it was a little scary. We did the show that night at Wembley Arena, and everything went well. The hanging went terrifically, and I didn't die, which is probably the thing that you take out of that story. Well, if you want to hang me for real, no thanks, but write to me anyway at alice@alicesattic.com. Rock trivia is coming up right after this quick break, so stay right there.
0: Alice will be right back with more rock and roll that doesn't suck.
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1: Who actually wrote the Steve Miller song Jet Airliner? It was a blind blues singer from Cape Cod named Paul Pena. He received the royalties from Steve Miller's hit, which kept him financially stable for the rest of his life. And in 1999, Pena taught himself Tuvan, throat singing, entering a throat singing competition in Siberia, and he won. A documentary was made about it called Genghis Blues, which won the Sundance Film Festival Audience Award. This guy had an incredible, strange life in show business that nobody knew about. He writes this song, Jet Airliner, and then he learns how to throat sing, and then he wins a competition in Siberia, and then he wins a Sundance Film Festival Audience Award. Okay, so he's becoming my favorite person now. Let's hear the song. It's Jet Airliner, not featuring Paul Pena.